0: about 68, cloudy skies. That's the forecast from the WHOP Weather Center. I'm meteorologist Megan Mulford. Currently, it's 80 degrees.
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2: Business after all these years. Last year, around September, we started a new venture. It's called the GoldTicket.com. It's a nationwide treasure hunt. We hide a gold necklace in 50 states, different areas, obviously. And we give clues, riddles. We give a riddle so that they know where it is. The winner for each of the 50 contests receive $5,000. All states were claimed. And we received so much positive feedback on that because while COVID was going on, people didn't have too many activities that they could go to. This, they could pile everybody into a car and travel all together. And it was extremely successful. So it was so successful that we're doing another round of that same activity. So we're very happy doing that. And we feel like we're doing something really good for the world. And the one documentary that's out there now, it's shown on Amazon. And you can watch it if you're an Amazon member for free. And it's been seen all over the world. It's called Candyman, the David Klein story. My son and his wife and Costa Botez collaborated on it. They made it into a very good, very great documentary, in my opinion, that will stand the test of times. So that brings us up to date. And I love being in a business where you feel that you can help people. This is America. If you come up with a good idea, you can run with that idea. Make them happy. That's the whole idea behind it.
3: And a great job on that piece by Greg. And a special thanks to David Klein for telling his story. David Klein's story, the story of Jelly Belly, here on Our American Stories. 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
18: This is a Fox News alert, GOP rally in Dallas featuring the president. I'm Sue Guzman, Fox News. Republicans rallying their base for the November elections with an historic midterm convention in Dallas tonight. The keynote speaker, President Trump.
19: We love this state and we love this country. That's all we can say. But what an honor it is to be in Texas. What a place.
18: The president vowing to campaign aggressively for Republicans and also promised if Republicans win the midterms.
19: I will issue a dividend to every adult citizen in the United States of America for $5,000.
18: At the event celebrating Republicans, it featured a surprise video appearance from a Democrat.
20: Yes, I'm Senator John Fetterman, Pennsylvania. Yes, I'm a Democrat. Why am I here talking to you today? Because, well, I'm a common sense Democrat.
18: And Fetterman introduced his Republican counterpart in Pennsylvania, Senator Dave McCormick. U.S. military continuing to target Iranian oil. The latest from Fox's Jennifer Griffin.
21: The U.S. military has disabled 10 Iranian oil tankers in the past week alone, including five on Tuesday. One was positioned right off Karg Island, Iran's main oil transport hub. The uptick in strikes, however, was in response to the IRGC firing missiles at U.S. warships for two consecutive days. In both cases, the U.S. warships evaded the incoming missiles, but according to a senior CENTCOM official, the U.S. military wanted to send a message to Iran that it cannot target U.S. forces. Iran responded immediately by firing ballistic missiles and cluster munitions targeting bases in Jordan.
18: Before traveling to Dallas, President Trump says he's not looking for a deal with Iran, but he does believe the possibility for one is there. Oil and gas prices continue to rise as ship traffic is down in the Strait of Hormuz. 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
18: In Rhode Island primaries tonight, Helena Fox has won the Democratic nomination for governor. The former CVS executive was considered a strong primary challenger to incumbent Governor Daniel McKee. Plus, John Reed has won the Democratic nomination for U.S. Senate in Rhode Island. He fended off two progressive primary challengers, extending a three-decade hold on his party's nomination as the 76-year-old senator seeking a sixth term in Washington. Some of the cockpit recordings of the deadly Amazon cargo plane that crashed in Miami Sunday have been released with some shocking findings. Fox's Tom Rigotti reports.
26: One of the two pilots repeatedly warned they were coming in too fast and at the last second urged them to abort the landing. The National Transportation Safety Board interviewed both pilots. The agency says the other pilot didn't consistently respond to the speed warnings before the crash. The plane barreled off the runway and smashed into a van carrying workers. It then hit a compact SUV as the aircraft slid across a road and caught fire. The five people killed were all in the van. Five others were hurt. Tom Rigotti, Fox News.
18: Two controversial social media influencers must stay behind bars in Miami as they fight extradition to the United Kingdom. Here's Fox's Lisa Lucero.
0: U.S. Magistrate Lauren Lewis denying a defense motion for the release of Andrew and Tristan Tate, ruling the brothers have failed to demonstrate they don't present a flight risk, danger to the community, or that special circumstances warrant their release. During a hearing in Miami last month, they denied criminal accusations across several countries and described their online personas as characters. Lawyers for the Tates asked the judge to allow them to be freed at least until their extradition hearing can be held on the UK charges, arguing Britain's request is out of line because their criminal case in Romania is first, and Romanian officials have allowed them to remain free, and they haven't tried to run off. Lisa Lucera, Fox News.
18: I'm Sue Guzman. This is Fox News.
2: Here's your WHOP Weather Center forecast. Slight chance for storms overnight, otherwise mainly cloudy skies. Lows dip down to about 73, southerly winds 5 to 10 miles an hour. Chance for storms Thursday, highs around 87. Thunderstorms likely Thursday night, lows dip down to about 68, cloudy skies. That's the forecast from the WHOP Weather Center. I'm meteorologist Megan Mulford. Currently, it's 80 degrees.
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30: This is Lee Habib, and this is Our American Stories, the show where America is the star and the American people. And we love telling stories about music. And my goodness, this is one heck of a music story and about reimagining your own persona. And the music business is notorious for this. We have Bono, that's not his real name. We have Sting, not his real name. And Prince was not his real name. Up next, you're going to hear a story about Sasquatch. You can go anywhere on the internet or YouTube or TikTok and see videos of a saxophone playing Sasquatch. Here is the story behind the story of the man and the legend, Sasquatch.
31: 911, what are you reporting?
32: There's a huge, like a man in my backyard. He's just huge. I'm so freaked out right now. Oh, God! Ah! His phone is... Ah! He's pulling out his dang saxophone! Ah!
33: I'm the artist Sasquatch, and I was given that name pretty early on when I fell in love with the saxophone, and I was just completely obsessed with it. People called me Sasquatch, and it's definitely stuck. I do come from a musical family. My grandfather was a musician. His name was Gigfoot with a G. And my sister was big flute. And so I always was tinkering on the instruments. Always loved music because it just made life more tolerable for me. And for a long time, I was kind of an artist's artist. So I would kind of play things that other musicians would like. And then as I've kind of evolved to wanting to connect with people more, I've kind of broadened my music to other things. I have to say, most of my family has believed in me from the beginning, even though they were originally a little bit cautious about me sort of coming out of the woods. I eventually convinced them that it's something that I really wanted to do. And they were like, all right, let's do it. And it's been an incredible journey. You know, it really feels good to be believed in. You know, and so part of my message is just trying to connect with people and spread that belief back. Let people know that they're not alone. So I'm kind of perpetuating that into the future and trying to spread the love. So I was playing in an internationally recognized band for a while, and I also was just starting to figure out the Sasquatch persona, and you know, I never really intended on it being kind of my full-time job, if you will. And so one day I was just thinking, you know, all of this traveling that I was doing, I wasn't exactly getting what I needed, which was to be able to write my own music and produce my own music. And I thought, you know what? I just kind of connected the dots one night. It was late on my couch. I think my power was out. I had some lit candles, and it was 2 a.m. And I thought to myself, I can just do Sasquatch and write my own music. So I did. I ran it by my family and friends. They were like, hey, I don't think you should do this. You know, it's a pretty low chance that you're ever going to be on your own doing well as a sax player. Sax players don't exactly rise to fame in and of themselves anymore in this day and age. And I thought about it. I wrote a pros and cons list, as I was suggested to do. And when I looked at the list, I was just like, I gotta do it, because the rewards were too good for me not to go after. You know, creative freedom is one of those things that as an artist, I wouldn't be able to live without. If I were to go down the street and see someone even on the street making music, sounding beautiful, writing their own songs, it would kill me inside to know that that wasn't me, that I wasn't doing that. So believe it or not, when I started off, people kind of hated it. You know, people kind of hated Sasquatch. You know, my close friends were like, hey, what are you doing? And when it started to gain some traction is when people were really like, oh yeah, I like this now. That was a little bit interesting to see. People like what other people like, you know, it's kind of a phenomenon. Looking back, I'm really grateful that I took that extremely risky leap. Now I'm doing tours of my own music, getting millions of views on TikTok. I've had songs come out with John Oates from Hall & Oates, with Billy Ray Cyrus, and I've done music for the game Rocket League and Fortnite. You know, when I first started, I had kind of two goals that I was like, I'm going to shoot for the moon. And that was to be on Jimmy Fallon and to play the Super Bowl. And I did go on Jimmy Fallon's show, and it was amazing. So next stop, I want to play the Super Bowl one day.
4: 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And what a story just about living your own version of the American dream and wanting to be, my goodness, a sax player and making a living at it. And we're going to go out with some of the music from Sasquatch here on Our American Stories.

Lee Habib here again. Our American Stories tries to tell the stories of America's past and present to Americans. 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
9: Here's your WHOP Weather Center forecast. Slight chance for storms overnight, otherwise mainly cloudy skies. Lows dip down to about 73, southerly winds 5 to 10 miles an hour. Chance for storms Thursday, highs around 87. Thunderstorms likely Thursday night, lows dip down to about 68, cloudy skies. That's the forecast from the WHOP Weather Center. I'm meteorologist Megan Mulford. Currently 79.
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0: And we return to Our American Stories. Up next, a story from Diane Height of Forever Young Veterans, an organization in Memphis, Tennessee that grants wishes for World War II, Korea, and Vietnam veterans. She does it out of love for one of the most important men ever to be in her life. Let's get into the story.
11: I think I do it for my dad. He loved people. He was very outgoing. He was handsome, and people liked him. And I liked him. He was playful. He loved to go swimming. He liked to play games. I remember him riding my bicycle. He owned his own barber shop. He was very talented. He would have people that would come from long distances to get their hair cut by him. He was an artist. He really was. I enjoyed that part of him. But my dad was known as an alcoholic. It was very humiliating. It was shameful, hurtful. If his lips touched alcohol, he was a goner, and he would be drunk for a solid week, 2 weeks. The longest that he was intoxicated was a month. and that's without

0: stopping. I'm talking about drinking from the moment he woke up till he went to bed, and just did that for a solid month. So we really struggled a lot. And back in World War II, I know this is very hard for people to understand, but they didn't trust banks. It was a new thing. Giving your money to a bank, I mean, why would you take that kind of risk? So he kept all his money in his wallet, which he would have a lot of money in his wallet. Then he would go and start drinking, and what do you think would happen? He would lose all his money. Somebody would take it from him. And then we didn't have anything. I remember several times the church bringing us food. I know my dad did not want to be that way. I know that. I know he hated it. But I don't think he knew how to get out of it. And because they didn't address PTSD back in those days, he was just in a vicious cycle. When my dad went to war, he was 17. I mean, that's just a young, very young man. He had never been anywhere. He was just a country farm boy. And I think he probably had a very tender, soft heart. Well, my uncle got drafted into the army, and he was in the 1st Cav. He went on the beaches of Leyte, and they gave him the Silver Star Medal. Well, when my Uncle Aaron was drafted, my dad thought, I don't think I would work out too well in the army. So he joined the Coast Guard. He thought that this would be the safest branch because he thought they would guard the coast. Have you ever heard the saying, a drunk man's words are a sober man's thoughts? That was my dad. He never talked about it, but he did when he was drinking. He was crying. He ended up on a frigate, and they lost people. He had lost comrades. He had been asked to do some things that really devastated him. And because he cared so much about people, it wounded his soul. We were on a trip one time, and one of the daughters said to me, the Navy's safe. And I said, oh, please don't say that. I mean, I knew a man that was on the USS Indianapolis. They all have risk. I know my dad suffered. Our family suffered too. When you have something dysfunctional going on in your family like that, it's really devastating for everyone. But as I began to grant wishes for World War II veterans, something happened that really shocked me. And that was the fact that I found these World War II veterans were suffering just like my father, and their families were suffering as well, just like we did. And I did not expect that. Because anytime you go through something like a tragedy or alcoholism, or you have anything like that going on in your life, you think you're the only one. And I really did. I didn't know that other people were suffering the same way. One thing about my dad is he loved America, and he instilled that in me. Where there is great sacrifice, there's great love. It's just like raising children. You know, there's a lot of sacrifice in raising kids, but oh, the love you have for them. And it was the same way with my dad in America. He had sacrificed so much for our country. And oh, the love he had for our nation. So instilling that in me, I wanted to give back to the World War II veterans because my dad had never asked for anything from our country. He didn't, for what he had done. I felt like I had a calling. I really had this feeling that I was supposed to do something, and I didn't know what it was. And I got down on my knees and I prayed and I asked God to show me. I had a family. I was always cooking dinner at 5:30 in the evening, so I never watched the national news. And on this day, my children were gone. They were older at this time. My youngest son was a senior in high school. My husband was a pilot at FedEx. So I went in and I turned on the TV. It was the national news. And at that very moment, it showed a gentleman from Indianapolis who was granting a wish for a senior lady. She was 92 years old, and her wish was to ride in a race car at the Indianapolis 500. And I've always had such a love for older people. And when she got out of that race car and she had on racing gear and she had just the joy on her face, I thought, this is exactly what I'm going to do. So that's basically how it started, granting wishes for World War II veterans.
1: And you've been listening to Diane Hite share deeply personal stories about her family, about her dad, and about herself in the end, and what it was like growing up with a father who suffered from PTSD due to his service in World War II, and who knows what other trauma he might have experienced before World War II, back before anybody was allowed to talk about such things. It was just not done. Guys came back from World War II then. Well, they just went back to life. See Best Years of Our Lives, the movie, the Oscar-winning movie with Frederick March. Go to Amazon and buy it. That's what that movie's about in the end. One of the first movies to cinematically and in mass ways look at the impact of war on mostly men at the time. Men were the ones at the front lines. Her description of her father's alcoholism, what heart she had. She didn't judge her dad. She tried to understand her dad, despite the havoc he may have wreaked on the family because of his alcoholism, sometimes going on benders for a week, sometimes for a month, the mere taste of alcohol sending him off into a bad place for a long time. And even that description of him having the money on him and getting it rolled when he'd get drunk and coming home with not only no work, but no money. And yet there she is, praying a fervent prayer, wondering what she can do to honor men like her dad, who gave so much to the country and asked for nothing back. I think that's what really struck her, the sacrificial nature of what so many of our soldiers have and continue to do for this country and ask for nothing. Truly, they ask for nothing. When we come back, more of Diane Hite's story, her father's story, and the prayer that was answered. She was determined to grant wishes for World War II, Korea, and Vietnam veterans. More of Diane Hite's story here on Our American Stories.
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11: And this update is brought to you by Ash Brunson's All Clean. The number of confirmed measles cases in Kentucky continues to grow, with Christian and Trigg counties leading the pack for the most cases in the Commonwealth. That's according to the Kentucky Department for Public Health, which reports that there are 17 confirmed cases of measles in Christian County and 8 in Trigg County. The Hopkinsville Christian County Human Rights Commission is preparing for its 52nd annual Unity Breakfast on October 22nd, and award nominations are currently open. You can submit those nominations at hrchoptown.org. And the man charged with murder in the July stabbing death of John Anthony Foster Jr., 42-year-old Julian Bell, was arraigned in Christian Circuit Court Wednesday morning. Bell appeared before Judge John Atkins alongside defense attorney Jared Jackson, who entered a not guilty plea on his behalf. Deontay Berry reporting.
12: Here's your WHOP Weather Center forecast. Slight chance for storms, overnight, otherwise mainly cloudy skies. Lows dip down to about 73, southerly winds 5 to 10 miles an hour. Chance for storms, Thursday, highs around 87. Thunderstorms likely, Thursday night, lows dip down to about 68, cloudy skies. That's the forecast from the WHOP Weather Center. I'm meteorologist Megan Mulford. Currently, 79.
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14: This is a Fox News alert. I'm Sue Guzman. Republicans' first ever midterm convention held tonight at the American Airlines Center in Dallas, where President Trump was the keynote speaker.
15: On election night, we're going to prove that America does not belong to those who hate it. America belongs to those who love it.
14: One of this evening's speakers, Florida Congressman and candidate for Governor Byron Donalds. He touted what he called common sense policies.
16: Florida is a powerhouse because we have no state income tax. When an entrepreneur wants to build in Florida, we don't crush them with red tape and bureaucratic nonsense. You see, those are the things that keep life affordable.
14: Surprise guest, Democratic Pennsylvania U.S. Senator John Fetterman says he was there to support common sense policies. 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
1: And we return to Our American Stories and the story of Forever Young Veterans, an organization that grants wishes for World War II, Korea, and Vietnam veterans. Telling the story is the group's founder, Diane Height. When we last left off, we found out that Diane started the organization because she wanted to give back to people like her father, who fought for freedom. Let's get back to the story. Here again is Diane Height.
0: I was thinking in the beginning that I would grant just some small individual wishes for them. Maybe we could reunite them with a comrade they hadn't seen, or maybe get them a medal that they were promised that they never received. That's kind of what I was thinking. One of our first was a World War II pilot. He just wanted to sit in a cockpit and just talk about the advances in aviation technology. So we arranged for him to do that. FedEx, they were kind enough to let him go into one of their airplanes. And there were several pilots that went in there with him. And in my mind, I'm thinking, oh, this is going to be really nice. He's going to sit in this modern day cockpit and just talk about some of the things in there for 30 minutes. And they were in there for 4 hours. It brought him so much joy. He enjoyed it immensely. But the wishes, they didn't stay small very long, I can say that. I never thought about taking veterans on trips. That never entered my mind. It kind of happened by accident, I say, because I had a veteran that asked me if I would take him to the World War II Memorial in Washington, D.C. And I said yes. And of course, I wasn't going to take a trip with him. What I was doing was arranging for one of my friends who was a Marine in D.C. I was going to fly this veteran there, and he was going to intercept him and take him around to the memorials, and then he was going to fly back. That was my plan. But what ended up happening is I found out seniors do talk. I received a phone call from a veteran, and he's like, "Hey, I was in the athletic club, and this World War II veteran said that you were sending him to Washington, D.C., and I want to go. I'm a WW2 vet." And I was like, okay. So I took down his name and number. Then the next day I get a phone call, and this man said, "We were at church last night, and this vet said that you were taking him to the World War II Memorial. There's five of us in our church, and we would really like to go." I said, okay. And I took down his name and phone number, and this just kept happening. And I get a phone call from our local newspaper in Memphis, and they said, "We hear that you're taking World War II veterans to Washington, D.C. And I was like, yes. And at this time, I really didn't know how I was going to work all this out. And I said, "Well, we have 8 veterans on the list right now, so we can only take a couple more. My husband used to be stationed at the Pentagon." And so I asked him, I said, "Since you're used to driving in D.C., how about if we just take these 8 vets and we will rent a van there and we'll take them to the memorial and we'll just fly back with them?" And he's like, "That's fine." So I'm thinking about a 15-passenger van. Well, I told the newspaper, I said, "You have to put in there that we can only take 3 more." And guess what happened? We had 30 World War II veterans contact us, and they went up to their upper 90s. And I realized then they were not going to be able to go alone. So I went to a travel agency and said, "You've got to help me get these guys there." So our first trip to Washington, D.C. was in 2009. We had about 50 of us total. And when we got there, we just saw such healing take place in their lives. It was a perfect trip. Now, in my mind, I was thinking this was a one-time deal, but we got back, and within 48 hours, we had 50 more veterans. And each time we went, we would just see God work miracles in their lives. Just even going to D.C., just the camaraderie of them being together, it was just amazing to see that so many of them, just like my dad, had never talked about it. Many of them had come home and become alcoholics, or they had dealt with it in their own way. But one thing that they all had in common was they were suffering silently. One thing that happened on one of these trips, we were in Washington, D.C., and one of our veterans, he tapped me on the shoulder and he said, "You know what I really want?" "So what do you really want?" He said, "Will you take me back to Normandy?" And I kind of laughed. It's one thing taking 95-year-olds to Washington, D.C. It's a whole nother thing taking them out of the country. I went to church on Sunday, and I said to my Sunday school class, I said, "I need y'all to pray that God will give me a sign. Because if I shouldn't be taking these men out of the country, then I don't want to do this." I had never had anyone asked to go to France or Normandy, not one veteran. Soon as that came out of his mouth, I started having veterans contact me. "Will you take me back to Normandy? I don't want to go back to Normandy." please take me back to normal. It was just constant, and I couldn't believe it. Well, that week, a gentleman contacted me. He didn't go to our church. And he said, will you have lunch with me? And I said, yes. So I went to lunch with him, and he said, well, I've heard that you're trying to take some of our veterans back to France. And I was like, how in the world do you know this? And he's handed me a check for $100,000. And he said, you take our boys back to Normandy. I thought, I have a sign. So we took our very first trip to Normandy in 2011. Oh, and as healing and as special as going to D.C. is, nothing compares to taking them back to where they fought. It hasn't changed there. It's not like being in America where everything's constantly changing. Normandy and Belgium, it's exactly the way it was during the war. We actually had a veteran find his foxhole. I mean, that just would never happen here, but it happened there. Just them being able to walk on Omaha Beach where they stormed it on June 6, 44. And they had their comrades with them. So many of them had never talked about the war. But here they are together. And it would just flow out of them. So many of their children would say, I've learned more about my dad on this trip than I have living with him my whole life. I've not been in combat. They're not going to share those kinds of things with me, but they will talk to one another. And you would just see them over in a corner and they would just be talking. And that's where a lot of the healing takes place. Taking them back to where they fought is healing, but taking them back together, there just aren't any words for it.
1: And what a story you're hearing. It starts out with one woman's heart wanting to do something special for World War II veterans, taking them to the World War II Memorial in Washington, D.C. Pretty soon, it turns into taking some vets to Normandy, to Omaha Beach. And a gentleman handing her a $100,000 check and saying, take our boys to Normandy, take them to Omaha Beach. The story of forever young veterans continues here on Our American Stories.
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34: Here's your WHOP Weather Center forecast. Slight chance for storms overnight, otherwise mainly cloudy skies. Lows dip down to about 73, southerly winds 5 to 10 miles an hour. Chance for storms Thursday, highs around 87. Thunderstorms likely Thursday night. Lows dip down to about 68, cloudy skies. That's the forecast from the WHOP Weather Center. I'm meteorologist Megan Mulford. Currently 79.
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1: And we return to our American stories and the final portion of our story on Forever Young Veterans. Let's get back to the story. Here again is Diane Haidt.
0: Before every trip, I will pray. God, you know what these veterans need. I don't. Give it to them. Whatever it is, give it to them. I've got a couple stories to tell you. One of the veterans, KT Hardwick, he went with us for the 70th anniversary. He was a POW. He got captured in the hedgerows. He told me a story that just broke my heart, but he got captured by the SS. He said that they had stuffed him in a boxcar to take him by train to Germany, and they were stuffed so tight in there they could not move. And if they needed to use the restroom, they had to soil themselves. They couldn't have water or food. He said if it rained, they would just try to get a raindrop on their tongue. And he had suffered greatly. Sometimes people will say to me, how can you take these men back? I mean, isn't that a terrible thing to do, to make them think about this? And my answer is, they're thinking about it every single day. After he went back to Normandy with us for the 70th anniversary, he called me and he said, I have had nightmares about being a prisoner for 70 years. I would dream I was being tortured. I had terrible nightmares, terrible dreams. But an interesting thing has happened. Now that I'm back, I am still dreaming. But instead of dreaming about being tortured, now I'm dreaming I'm coming home. That's healing. That is one of my favorite wishes that we've granted, because there was such a change in his life. And we also have one very similar from a vet that went back with us for the 75th anniversary. He said to me, "I know people won't believe this,

Taking them back does not make them think about it. Taking them back gives them closure. We just see these miracles. Oh, this one just really touched me deeply. We were taking World War II veterans to Washington, D.C., and this lady called me and she said, "My husband's a Vietnam veteran. He really needs to go on this trip." And I said, "Well, this is all World War II. Not that that matters, but I said, you know, we are going to be taking some Vietnam veterans on our next trip. Maybe he would rather go on that one." And she goes, "No, no, please." She had such an urgency in her voice. "Please, he needs this." And it was only like a week before we left. And as you know, the airline tickets go up as it gets close. But I thought, she's just pretty much begging me. I can't turn her away. You know, people are more important than money. And so we're gonna get him a ticket and he's coming. When you go on a trip, if you don't know how groups work, so for instance, if we have 50 people on our trip, we make arrangements with the restaurants, and when we go there, they have 50 place settings. So we get to our restaurant at Union Train Station and we all sit down. There's an empty seat next to this Vietnam vet, which that just doesn't happen. And I was wondering, why is there an empty seat there? But I didn't say anything. It didn't matter. Everyone had a seat. And then this man walked in and he introduced himself and he said, "My dad is on your trip." And I went, "Oh, really?" I said, "I didn't know you were coming." He didn't tell me. He goes, "Oh, he doesn't know I'm here. I just flew in from Arizona." He said, "You know how you ask everyone to write letters to their loved one?" And I was like, "Yes." And he said, "You see, I couldn't write a letter to my dad. I haven't spoken to him in 15 years. And he said, "I have flown here today," because we'd given the schedule out to the family. And so his mom had sent it to him, so he knew where we were. And he said, "I have come here to ask his forgiveness." And I was like, "Oh my gosh, there's an empty seat by him." And I said, "He's right over there." Well, his dad was in this conversation to his left. I mean, they were really talking. And so his son goes in and slips in that chair beside his dad. His dad didn't even notice because he was talking. And then it seemed like forever. Finally, he looked to the right and he sees his son and they begin to cry. And in front of everyone, his son says, "Dad, please forgive me." It was just so emotional. And after we ate, his dad came up to me and he said, "Do you mind if I go and stay in his hotel room with him?" And I said, "Of course not. Just be at this place tomorrow morning at a certain time. That's all you have to do. But y'all just enjoy each other tonight." And that changed this veteran's life. He's the one that was struggling so much. And look what God gave him. His son back. And it restored not only their relationship, but look what it did for their whole family. We see God do all kinds of things, even simple things. One World War II veteran, he lived around Nashville and he would come visit his daughter in Memphis. And when he would get here, he would say to her, "Please take me to the Naval Air Station. I just want to see if there's somebody there that has my ship on their hat." He so desperately wanted to talk to someone that had been on his ship. And she's thinking, "Oh, Dad, there's not going to be anybody there from your ship." But she would always take him. Each time he visited, this would be repeated. "Please take me to the Naval Air Station. Let me find someone from my ship, the USS Ranger." Well, they were on our very first trip to Washington, D.C. in 09. And we get to the World War II Memorial. And who is there but a sight?

0: In his original uniform with the USS Ranger on his hat, and it was the original hat where it's embroidered in it, and he saw that, and there wasn't anything that would have meant more to him than to find someone from his World War II ship. Just the joy of them being able to talk and be together, it was just such a beautiful thing to watch. And it was such a simple thing, but it meant everything to him. I do it for my dad. Being able to do this for him in a way, as we bring healing and comfort to these veterans, I'm doing it for my dad. And I think he's no longer remembered for being an alcoholic. Now my dad is being remembered for taking his suffering and helping bring healing to his comrades. It changes their families. It changes their communities, because so many of these men and women have never talked about it. They start going to schools. They write books. We've had a lot of veterans write books that weren't even talking about it when they became a part of Forever Young Veterans. So we've seen healing take place. And so it's really changed my dad's legacy.
1: 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And a special thanks to Diane Height. And if you would like to help Forever Young Vets, go to foreveryoungvets.org to find out more. By the way, they're going to the 80th anniversary of D-Day next year. And from these stories, can you imagine the healing that will occur? Before every trip, I pray, God, you know what these veterans need. I don't. Give it to them. And my goodness, did God give it to them. Diana Height's story, her dad's, and veterans everywhere who've seen battle up close and personal, here on Our American Stories.
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10: Ever Republican midterm convention. I'm Ted Lindner, Fox News. President Trump offering his support to Republican candidates across the country at the first convention in Dallas, Texas. As the keynote speaker, he'll speak again on Thursday night. The president on Wednesday night speaking for over an hour, telling voters to pretend he's on the ballot in November.
11: We can't let that string be broken. So I'm asking you to pretend that I'm on the ballot. I'm on the ballot. I'm on the ballot. Just one more time.
10: Friday marks 25 years since the September 11th attacks. Former President George W. Bush reflecting on the anniversary of that fateful day during a moderated event held on Wednesday night at the George W. Bush Presidential Center in Dallas with former Secretary of State Condoleezza Rice. The president was in Florida on that fateful Tuesday morning reading to school children when his chief of staff, Andrew Card, informed him of the attack. In addition to the 9/11 anniversary coming up on Friday, today, Thursday, marks 1 year since Turning Point USA founder Charlie Kirk was assassinated. Fox's Jeff Manasso.
12: Charlie Kirk was shot and killed September 10th, 2025. He was later honored by world leaders and by President Trump in one of the largest private memorials ever for a private citizen, as Kirk's influence remains a year later one of the most powerful forces in American politics.
13: Not just America got such an incredible man that sacrificed so much for this country, but that young people had somebody that truly believed in them like nobody else did before.
12: TPUSA's Mikey McCoy. College chapters are reportedly up 64%, new high school chapters up 168% since Kirk's death at the age of just 31. Jeff Manasso, Fox News.
10: Kirk's alleged assassin, Tyler Robinson, headed to trial. 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
10: Secretary of State Marco Rubio meets Peru's new president today. Fox's Jonathan Savage looks ahead.
16: Secretary Rubio says President Keiko Fujimori is someone he looks forward to engaging with. She was sworn in July, promising military-led security operations against rampant crime. The Secretary of State's tour of three South American countries is seeing him meet a series of leaders whose visions align with the Trump administration. Transnational crime, including drug trafficking and gaining control of illegal migration, are recurring issues on this trip. But in Peru, he'll also talk about joint planning around this year's El Nino weather pattern. Jonathan Savage, Fox News.
10: A U.S.-Canada trade war is escalating with some Canadian goods now banned in the U.S. Fox's Jared Halpern with more.
17: Milk products, motorcycles, and most alcohol from Canada won't be allowed to cross the U.S. border in 3 weeks. A senior Trump administration official says the products total billions of dollars of goods in an escalation in trade tensions between the neighbors. While some dairy, wine, beer, bourbon, and vodka are included in the upcoming import ban, dozens of other goods face a 50% tariff. Canada has responded with retaliatory tariffs on about $20 billion of U.S. goods, and Prime Minister Mark Carney is threatening additional action, including expanding his country's trade relationships with other partners like the EU. In Washington, Jared Halpern, Fox News.
10: Rhode Island primaries also happening tonight. Helena Foulkes wins the Democratic nomination for governor. The former CBS executive was considered a strong primary challenge to the current governor, Daniel McKee. Plus, John Reed wins the Democratic nomination for U.S. Senate in Rhode Island. He fended off two progressive primary challengers, extending a three-decade hold on his party's nomination as the 76-year-old senator seeks a sixth term in Washington. I'm Ted Lindner. This is Fox News.
18: Here's your WHOP Weather Center forecast. Slight chance for storms overnight, otherwise mainly cloudy skies. Lows dip down to about 73. Southerly winds 5 to 10 miles an hour. Chance for storms Thursday, highs around 87. Thunderstorms likely Thursday night. Lows dip down to about 68. Cloudy skies. That's the forecast from the WHOP Weather Center. I'm meteorologist Megan Mulford. Currently 80.
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1: And this update is brought to you by Charlie Henderson State Farm. The number of confirmed measles cases in Kentucky continues to grow, with Christian and Trigg counties leading the pack. That's according to the Kentucky Department for Public Health, which reports that there are 17 confirmed cases in Christian County and 8 in Trigg County. As of Wednesday morning, 44 cases of the disease have been confirmed in the state. The Hopkinsville Christian County Human Rights Commission is preparing for its 52nd annual Unity Breakfast on October 22nd, and award nominations are currently open. Nominations can be submitted at hrchoptown.org. And the man charged with murder in the July stabbing death of John Anthony Foster Jr., 42-year-old Julian Bell, was arraigned in Christian County Circuit Court Wednesday morning in the courtroom of Judge John Atkins. That's been your news, and this is Deontay Berry reporting.
2: Here's your WHOP Weather Center forecast. Slight chance for storms. Overnight, otherwise mainly cloudy skies. Lows dip down to about 73. Southerly winds, 5 to 10 miles an hour. Chance for storms, Thursday. Highs around 87. Thunderstorms likely. Thursday night, lows dip down to about 68. Cloudy skies. That's the forecast from the WHOP Weather Center. I'm meteorologist Megan Mulford. Currently 80.
3: This is a Bloomberg Money Minute. In what carries potentially heavy implications for the drug industry, the FDA says it will consider innovative new ways to evaluate psychedelic compounds for treating mental illness, including changes in how they are studied, administered, and monitored long-term. Agency regulators write in the New England Journal of Medicine that the ongoing crisis in the U.S., where major depressive disorder and post-traumatic stress disorder are leading causes of disability and premature death, makes it essential to find options for those who don't respond to current medications. In what could end up as a test of whether the tariff war between the U.S. and Canada will expand into a previously untouched area, Canadian energy infrastructure company Enbridge has struck a deal to acquire the crude oil business of U.S.-based Tallgrass Energy. While based in Calgary, Enbridge has a massive presence in the U.S. with a pipeline network that carries oil and liquefied natural gas to utilities, refineries, and gas export terminals across the continent. Andrew Rodin, Bloomberg Radio.
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6: Fox News, I'm Sue Guzman. Republicans flocking to Dallas Tuesday for a first-of-its-kind midterm convention. Day one, President Trump, the featured speaker.
7: Your vote will decide whether our country stumbles at the starting gate of the next 250 years or surges forward and never, ever looks back.
6: The president promising a $5,000 dividend to all American adults should Republicans win the House and Senate in November. Illinois Governor J.B. Pritzker also in Dallas. He had a counter message for the Democrats.
8: The Republicans are lying and they're corrupt. And that corruption just won't work this time.
6: Recovery's underway in Hawaii after Hurricane Lowell brought heavy wind and rain to the islands. Lowell causing extensive damage, destroying many homes and other structures, and most of the island remains without power. 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
4: Midterm voters. Fox News, I'm Sue Guzman. Republicans rallying their base for the November elections with an historic midterm convention in Dallas Wednesday night. The keynote speaker was President Trump.
5: We love this state and we love this country. That's all we can say. But what an honor it is to be in Texas. What a place.
4: And the president is vowing to campaign aggressively for Republicans who are running across the country. He also promised that if Republicans win the midterm, specifically both the House and Senate,
5: I will issue a dividend to every adult citizen in the United States of America for $5,000.
4: Says that would be paid for by U.S. tariffs that are brought in. Meantime, the event celebrating Republicans also featured a surprise video appearance from a Democrat.
6: Yes. Yes, I'm Senator John Fetterman, Pennsylvania. Yes, I'm a Democrat. Why am I here talking to you today? Because, well, I'm a common sense Democrat.
4: Fetterman introducing his Republican counterpart in Pennsylvania, Senator Dave McCormick. Explosions reported on Iran's islands as Iran's oil exports are targeted. Fox's Christina Coleman has a story.
7: The strikes that the U.S. did fire off recently were in response to Iran firing missiles at U.S. warships for two consecutive days. They fire ballistic missiles and cluster munitions at bases in Jordan used by the U.S. military. Jordan intercepted all but two of them. The few they did not intercept landed in unpopulated areas, and no casualties were reported. Also, U.S. ships evaded all of Iran's attacks over the past few days, but the IRGC did not have the same success. The U.S. has struck 10 Iranian oil tankers over the past week.
4: This comes as President Trump claims the U.S. has full control of the waterway of the strait. 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
4: And primaries were held in Rhode Island on Wednesday. Helena Foulkes has now won the Democratic nomination for governor. The former CVS executive considered a strong primary challenger to the incumbent Governor Daniel McKee. Plus, John Reed has won the Democratic nomination for U.S. Senate in Rhode Island. He fended off two progressive primary challengers, extending a three-decade hold on his party's nomination, as the 76-year-old senator is seeking a sixth term in Washington. Well, some of the cockpit recordings of the deadly Amazon cargo plane that crashed in Miami Sunday have been released, and there are some shocking findings.
13: One of the two pilots repeatedly warned they were coming in too fast and at the last second urged them to abort the landing. The National Transportation Safety Board interviewed both pilots. The agency says the other pilot didn't consistently respond to the speed warnings before the crash. The plane barreled off the runway and smashed into a van carrying workers. It then hit a compact SUV as the aircraft slid across a road and caught fire. The five people killed were all in the van. Five others were hurt. Tom Rigotti, Fox News.
4: Two controversial social media influencers must stay behind bars in Miami as they fight extradition to the United Kingdom.
14: U.S. Magistrate Lauren Lewis denying a defense motion for the release of Andrew and Tristan Tate, ruling the brothers have failed to demonstrate they don't present a flight risk, danger to the community, or that special circumstances warrant their release. During a hearing in Miami last month, they denied criminal accusations across several countries and described their online personas as characters. Lawyers for the Tate asked the judge to allow them to be freed at least until their extradition hearing can be held on the UK charges, arguing Britain's request is out of line because their criminal case in Romania is first, and Romanian officials have allowed them to remain free and they haven't tried to run off. Lisa Lacerra, Fox News.
4: I'm Sue Guzman. This is Fox News.
15: Here's your WHOP Weather Center forecast. A mix of clouds and sun today with a chance of thunderstorms. Highs level off around 92. Winds out of the southwest, 5 to 10 miles an hour. Cloudy skies expected tonight. Thunderstorms likely. Lows level off around 68. Chance of thunderstorms tomorrow. High of 87. More clouds than sun. That's the forecast from the WHOP Weather Center. I'm meteorologist Megan Mulford. Right now, it's 81 degrees.
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1: And this update is brought to you by Charlie Henderson State Farm. The number of confirmed measles cases in Kentucky continues to grow, with Christian and Trigg counties leading the pack. That's according to the Kentucky Department for Public Health, which reports that there are 17 confirmed cases in Christian County and 8 in Trigg County. As of Wednesday morning, 44 cases of the disease have been confirmed in the state. The Hopkinsville Christian County Human Rights Commission is preparing for its 52nd annual Unity Breakfast on October 22nd, and award nominations are currently open. Nominations can be submitted at hrchoptown.org. And the man charged with murder in the July stabbing death of John Anthony Foster Jr., 42-year-old Julian Bell, was arraigned in Christian County Circuit Court Wednesday morning in the courtroom of Judge John Atkins. That's been your news, and this is Deontay Berry reporting.
2: Here's your WHOP Weather Center forecast. A mix of clouds and sun today with a chance of thunderstorms. Highs level off around 92. Winds out of the southwest, 5 to 10 miles an hour. Cloudy skies expected tonight. Thunderstorms likely. Lows level off around 68. Chance of thunderstorms tomorrow. High of 87. More clouds than sun. That's the forecast from the WHOP Weather Center. I'm meteorologist Megan Mulford. Right now, it's 81 degrees.
3: This is a Bloomberg Money Minute. Today, Macy's, a stalwart of American department stores, opens the books on its latest quarter. It's expected to reflect the company's new priorities, updating its more successful store locations and shuttering the less successful ones. Analysts predict Macy's will say it has the lowest store count in more than 20 years. Some analysts predict Macy's will say comparable sales beat forecasts, both for its flagship chain and for Bloomingdale's. For several years, intimate apparel and lifestyle chain Aerie has helped carry its parent company, American Eagle Outfitters, whose flagship chain has witnessed less steady sales. But now sales at Aerie are slowing, with comparable sales up a still respectable 19% in the just-finished quarter. Comp sales for the American Eagle brand declined 1%, making for an overall miss. After the closing bell today, we'll hear the latest results from another retailer, RH, formerly Restoration Hardware. Andrew O'Day, Bloomberg Radio.
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6: Fox News, I'm Ted Lindner. Rhode Island Democratic gubernatorial candidate Helena Folks has defeated Rhode Island Governor Dan McKee. Folks spoke to her supporters Wednesday night.
7: I know a lot of people are worn out by politics right now, and who can blame them? It can feel less like it's about the issues people are actually struggling with and more about noise and division. That's not how we're going to lead.
6: Folks will face Republican candidate Aaron Gukian in the midterms on November 3rd. And Republicans holding their first national convention devoted to the midterms in Dallas. President Trump, the keynote speaker.
8: We can't let that string be broken. 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I'm on the ballot. Just one more time.
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16: Puts on a show in Dallas. I'm Ted Lindner, Fox News. President Trump offering his support to Republican candidates across the country at the party's first midterm convention in Dallas, Texas, as the keynote speaker. The president, who spoke for well over an hour, telling voters on Wednesday night to pretend he's on the ballot in November.
17: We can't let that string be broken. So I'm asking you to pretend that I'm on the ballot. Just one more time.
16: The president expected to take the stage again on Thursday night as the convention wraps up. Friday marks 25 years since the September 11th attacks. Former President George W. Bush reflecting on the anniversary of the September events of 2001 during a moderated event held on Wednesday night at the George W. Bush Presidential Center in Dallas with former Secretary of State Condoleezza Rice. The president was in Florida on that fateful Tuesday morning 25 years ago reading to school children when his chief of staff, Andrew Card, informed him of the attack. In addition to the 9/11 anniversary Friday, today marks 1 year since Turning Point USA founder Charlie Kirk was assassinated.
18: Charlie Kirk was shot and killed September 10th, 2025. He was later honored by world leaders and by President Trump in one of the largest private memorials ever for a private citizen, as Kirk's influence remains a year later one of the most powerful forces in American politics.
19: Not just America got such an incredible man that sacrificed so much for this country, but that young people had somebody that truly believed in them like nobody else did before.
18: TPUSA's Mikey McCoy, college chapters are reportedly up 64%. New high school chapters up 168%.
16: Fox's Jeff Manasso. Kirk's alleged assassin Tyler Robinson headed to trial. Prosecutors in Utah seeking the death penalty. 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
16: A U.S.-Canada trade war continues to escalate with some Canadian goods now banned in the U.S. Fox's Jared Halpern.
12: Milk products, motorcycles, and most alcohol from Canada won't be allowed to cross the U.S. border in 3 weeks. A senior Trump administration official says the products total billions of dollars of goods in an escalation in trade tensions between the neighbors. While some dairy, wine, beer, bourbon, and vodka are included in the upcoming import ban, dozens of other goods face a 50% tariff. Canada has responded with retaliatory tariffs on about $20 billion of U.S. goods, and Prime Minister Mark Carney is threatening additional action, including expanding his country's trade relationships with other partners like the EU. In Washington, Jared Halpern, Fox News.
16: Secretary of State Marco Rubio meets Peru's new president today. Fox's Jonathan Savage.
23: Secretary Rubio says President Keiko Fujimori is someone he looks forward to engaging with. She was sworn in July, promising military-led security operations against rampant crime. The Secretary of State's tour of three South American countries is seeing him meet a series of leaders whose visions align with the Trump administration. Transnational crime, including drug trafficking and gaining control of illegal migration, are recurring issues on this trip. But in Peru, he'll also talk about joint planning around this year's El Nino weather pattern. Jonathan Savage, Fox News.
16: Also on Wednesday night, the Rhode Island primaries were held. Helena Foulkes wins the Democratic nomination for governor. The former CBS executive considered a strong primary challenge to the current governor, Daniel McKee. John Reed wins the Democratic nomination for U.S. Senate in Rhode Island. He fended off two progressive primary challengers, extending a three-decade hold on his party's nomination as the 76-year-old senator seeks a sixth term in Washington, D.C. I'm Ted Lindner, and this is Fox News.
24: Here's your WHOP Weather Center forecast. A blend of clouds and sun today with a chance for storms. Daytime highs approaching 92. Southwesterly winds 5 to 10 miles an hour. Thunderstorms likely. Tonight, lows around 69, cloudy. Slight chance for storms. Tomorrow, 88, cloudy skies expected. That's the forecast from the WHOP Weather Center. I'm meteorologist Megan Mulford. Right now, 80.
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1: And this update is brought to you by Charlie Henderson, State Farm. The number of confirmed measles cases in Kentucky continues to grow, with Christian and Trigg counties leading the pack. That's according to the Kentucky Department for Public Health, which reports that there are 17 confirmed cases in Christian County and 8 in Trigg County. As of Wednesday morning, 44 cases of the disease have been confirmed in the state. The Hopkinsville Christian County Human Rights Commission is preparing for its 52nd annual Unity Breakfast on October 22nd, and award nominations are currently open. Nominations can be submitted at hrchoptown.org. And the man charged with murder in the July stabbing death of John Anthony Foster Jr., 42-year-old Julian Bell, was arraigned in Christian County Circuit Court Wednesday morning in the courtroom of Judge John Atkins. That's been your news, and this is Deontay Berry reporting.
2: Here's your WHOP Weather Center forecast. A blend of clouds and sun today with a chance for storms. Daytime highs approaching 92. Southwesterly winds 5 to 10 miles an hour. Thunderstorms likely. Tonight, lows around 69, cloudy. Slight chance for storms. Tomorrow, 88, cloudy skies expected. That's the forecast from the WHOP Weather Center. I'm meteorologist Megan Mulford. Right now, 80.
3: This is a Bloomberg Money Minute. Today we get the first of back-to-back mornings with key measures of inflation. The day before the August Consumer Price Index, the Labor Department's August Producer Price Index is forecast to show prices heating back up again after falling at the start of summer as U.S. military re-engagement with Iran once again heated up energy prices. Bloomberg Economics predicts wholesale inflation will have increased 0.4% month-to-month following a flat reading from July, with the year-over-year figure hitting 5.3%. The day after the Mortgage Bankers Association said U.S. mortgage rates have now risen to their highest on average in more than a year, we get the August measure of U.S. existing home sales. Bloomberg surveyed economists predict a decline of 1% or more, with a rapid increase in mortgage rates remaining the main constraint. High costs of homeowners insurance and elevated inflation more generally are adding to affordability pressures for would-be home buyers. Andrew O'Day, Bloomberg Radio.
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6: Fox News, I'm Sue Gossman. A Republicans' first ever midterm convention held in Dallas Wednesday night. President Trump, the keynote speaker.
7: On election night, we're going to prove that America does not belong to those who hate it. America belongs to those who love it.
6: Senate Majority Whip John Barrasso says Republicans need to hold on to President Trump's economic policies.
8: The largest tax increase in American history has been stopped. Taxes on tips, on overtime, and on Social Security are gone.
6: A surprise cameo from Democratic Pennsylvania Senator John Fetterman. He said he was there to support common sense policies, but Democratic Governor J.B. Pritzker said Republicans have done nothing to earn your vote. America's listening to Fox News.

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4: Taking their case to the voters, I'm Sue Guzman, Fox News. And Republicans rallying their base for the November elections with an historic midterm convention in Dallas. The keynote speaker, President Trump.
5: We love this state and we love this country. That's all we can say. But what an honor it is to be in Texas. What a place.
4: The president vowing to campaign aggressively for Republicans. He also promised if Republicans win the midterms,
5: I will issue a dividend to every adult citizen in the United States of America for $5,000.
4: Meanwhile, the event celebrating Republicans featured a surprise video appearance from a Democrat.
6: Yes, I'm Senator John Fetterman, Pennsylvania. Yes, I'm a Democrat. Why am I here talking to you today? Because, well, I'm a common sense Democrat.
4: And Fetterman introduced his Republican counterpart in Pennsylvania, Senator Dave McCormick. Explosions reported on Iran's islands as Iran's oil exports are targeted. Fox's Christina Coleman has the story.
7: The strikes that the U.S. did fire off recently were in response to Iran firing missiles at U.S. warships for two consecutive days. They fire ballistic missiles and cluster munitions at bases in Jordan used by the U.S. military. Jordan intercepted all but two of them. The few they did not intercept landed in unpopulated areas, and no casualties were reported. Also, U.S. ships evaded all of Iran's attacks over the past few days, but the IRGC did not have the same success. The U.S. has struck 10 Iranian oil tankers over the past week.
4: This comes as President Trump claims the U.S. has full control of the waterway of the strait. Before he left for Dallas yesterday, the president says he's not looking for a deal with Iran, but he does say he believes a deal can be reached. 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
4: Rhode Island primaries held Wednesday. Helena Foulkes is won the Democratic nomination for governor. Former CVS executive considered a strong primary challenger to incumbent Governor Dan McKee. Plus, John Reed has won the Democratic nomination for U.S. Senate in Rhode Island. He fended off two progressive primary challengers, extended a three-decade-long hold on his party's nomination as the 76-year-old senator seeks a sixth term in Washington. Also, some of the cockpit recordings of the deadly Amazon cargo plane that crashed in Miami Sunday have now been released.
11: One of the two pilots repeatedly warned they were coming in too fast and at the last second urged them to abort the landing. The National Transportation Safety Board interviewed both pilots. The agency says the other pilot didn't consistently respond to the speed warnings before the crash. The plane barreled off the runway and smashed into a van carrying workers. It then hit a compact SUV as the aircraft slid across a road and caught fire. The five people killed were all in the van. Five others were hurt. Tom Rigotti, Fox News.
4: Apple has debuted a foldable iPhone, new artificial intelligence features, and more at its September Surprise and Shine launch event. 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
14: Here's your WHOP Weather Center forecast. A blend of clouds and sun today with a chance for storms. Daytime highs approaching 92. Southwesterly winds 5 to 10 miles an hour. Thunderstorms likely. Tonight, lows around 69, cloudy. Slight chance for storms. Tomorrow, 88, cloudy skies expected. That's the forecast from the WHOP Weather Center. I'm meteorologist Megan Mulford. Right now, 80.
15: On the basketball court, you have to know where the lines are. 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

0: From Hopkinsville's News Authority, this is WHOP News.
1: And this update is brought to you by Charlie Henderson, State Farm. The number of confirmed measles cases in Kentucky continues to grow, with Christian and Trigg counties leading the pack. That's according to the Kentucky Department for Public Health, which reports that there are 17 confirmed cases in Christian County and 8 in Trigg County. As of Wednesday morning, 44 cases of the disease have been confirmed in the state. The Hopkinsville Christian County Human Rights Commission is preparing for its 52nd annual Unity Breakfast on October 22nd, and award nominations are currently open. Nominations can be submitted at hrchoptown.org. And the man charged with murder in the July stabbing death of John Anthony Foster Jr., 42-year-old Julian Bell, was arraigned in Christian County Circuit Court Wednesday morning in the courtroom of Judge John Atkins. That's been your news, and this is Deontay Berry reporting.
2: Here's your WHOP Weather Center forecast. A blend of clouds and sun today with a chance for storms. Daytime highs approaching 92. Southwesterly winds 5 to 10 miles an hour. Thunderstorms likely. Tonight, lows around 69, cloudy. Slight chance for storms. Tomorrow, 88, cloudy skies expected. That's the forecast from the WHOP Weather Center. I'm meteorologist Megan Mulford. Right now, 80.
3: This is a Bloomberg Money Minute. In what carries potentially heavy implications for the drug industry, the FDA says it will consider innovative new ways to evaluate psychedelic compounds for treating mental illness, including changes in how they are studied, administered, and monitored long-term. Agency regulators write in the New England Journal of Medicine that the ongoing crisis in the U.S., where major depressive disorder and post-traumatic stress disorder are leading causes of disability and premature death, makes it essential to find options for those who don't respond to current medications. In what could end up as a test of whether the tariff war between the U.S. and Canada will expand into a previously untouched area, Canadian energy infrastructure company Enbridge has struck a deal to acquire the crude oil business of U.S.-based Tallgrass Energy. While based in Calgary, Enbridge has a massive presence in the U.S. with a pipeline network that carries oil and liquefied natural gas to utilities, refineries, and gas export terminals across the continent. Andrew O'Day, Bloomberg Radio.
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6: Fox News, I'm Ted Lindner. Republicans holding their first national convention devoted to the midterms in Dallas. President Trump, the keynote speaker on Wednesday night.
7: We can't let that string be broken. So I'm asking you to pretend that I'm on the ballot.
6: The convention runs through Thursday. Rhode Island Democrat gubernatorial candidate Helena Folks has defeated Rhode Island Governor Dan McKee. Folks spoke to her supporters on Wednesday night.
8: I know a lot of people are worn out by politics right now, and who can blame them? It can feel less like it's about the issues people are actually struggling with and more about noise and division. That's not how we're going to lead.
6: Folks will face Republican candidate Aaron Gukian in the midterms on November 3rd. 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

0: It's 21 past. This is America in the Morning. The Trump administration has expressed profound concern about Ford Motors' ties to Chinese companies that it believes could be detrimental to the Detroit carmaker and U.S. automotive industry. In a letter addressed to Ford CEO Tim Farley, Transportation Secretary Sean Duffy questioned the automaker's strategic trajectory with Chinese companies. Ford, which regularly touts its position as the top producing automaker in the U.S., called the letter a, quote, wrongheaded attempt to capture headlines. According to CNBC, Duffy takes issue with Ford's ties to Chinese companies and a framework Farley proposed during an auto show earlier this year in Detroit to facilitate Chinese joint ventures on United States soil. Ford has a licensing agreement to utilize battery technologies, including the production of lithium iron phosphate batteries from a Chinese company, Contemporary Amperex Technology. Well, both the Dow Jones Industrial Average and the NASDAQ suffered sharp losses for the second straight day, this time spooked by the price of oil topping the $100 barrel mark and the Treasury announcement that they were buying back $6 billion in bonds to reduce borrowing costs, a move that backfired when bond yields rose on the news. Seth Soutelle has a recap from Wall Street.
1: I'm Seth Soutelle, and this is the AP Markets Report. Stocks fell on Wall Street as the price of crude oil topped $100 a barrel again. The S&P 500 lost 0.5% Wednesday. The Dow gave back 405 points. That's about 0.8%. The NASDAQ Composite dropped 0.6%. The price of Brent crude jumped 3.4% following the latest fighting between the U.S. and Iran. Brent is back above $100 a barrel for the first time since July. Higher oil prices have gotten investors worried about inflation, which is already stubbornly high. Treasury yields moved higher in the bond market. The yield on the 10-year Treasury rose to 4.84%. Seth Soutelle, New York.
0: It's 24 after. When we return on America in the Morning, abortion by pill, a federal court to decide after these messages.
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0: It's 26 after. You're with America in the Morning. The abortion debate continues in the hands of a judge as a federal appeals court is considering arguments on limiting access to abortion by pill. Correspondent Jennifer King explains.
9: Should FDA rules for mifepristone, a key drug used in abortion pills, be tightened nationwide? In New Orleans, a U.S. appeals court is considering arguments in the state of Louisiana versus the Food and Drug Administration. One plaintiff, Rosalie Markovich, says she was coerced into taking the abortion pill after her then-boyfriend obtained it by mail order from California.
10: My then-boyfriend would not have been able to order these drugs if the FDA had it recklessly removed the requirement for an in-person office visit.
9: Lawyers for the FDA and drug manufacturers argue that Louisiana lacks legal standing. One of the judges questioned whether laws shielding providers in other states, not FDA rules, are the reason pills are flowing into Louisiana. But the state solicitor general says they do have standing, not least because women who seek treatment for complications after using the pills are often on state-funded Medicaid. The Supreme Court rejected a 2024 effort to roll back availability, but it's likely to consider the question again as the Louisiana case and several others work their way through the courts. I'm Jennifer King.
0: Two astronauts who recently made history are preparing to hang up their spacesuits. Correspondent Ed Donahue reports the two members of the crew of the Artemis are leaving NASA.
11: The two NASA astronauts who led the Artemis II moonshot earlier this year are leaving spaceflight behind. Reid Wiseman was the Artemis II commander.
12: It's very hard to fully grasp what we just went through.
11: Victor Glover was the pilot.
13: It was glorious.
11: NASA says Wiseman and Glover will no longer serve as active astronauts, but will continue to support the Moon Exploration Program as emeritus astronauts. Glover has taken a leadership job at Cal Poly, his alma mater. Wiseman's future plans are unknown. Artemis II's Jeremy Hansen retired from the Canadian Space Agency in July. Christina Cook is the only crew member still an active astronaut. Victor Glover tells the AP he's not leaving, but he's helping NASA from the sidelines. I'm Ed Donahue.
0: America in the Morning for Thursday, September 10th, 2026 is produced by Jeff McKay. I'm John Trout. This is Westwood One.
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14: And this update is brought to you by Charlie Henderson, State Farm. The number of confirmed measles cases in Kentucky continues to grow, with Christian and Trigg counties leading the pack. That's according to the Kentucky Department for Public Health, which reports that there are 17 confirmed cases in Christian County and 8 in Trigg County. As of Wednesday morning, 44 cases of the disease have been confirmed in the state. The Hopkinsville Christian County Human Rights Commission is preparing for its 52nd annual Unity Breakfast on October 22nd, and award nominations are currently open. Nominations can be submitted at hrchoptown.org. And the man charged with murder in the July stabbing death of John Anthony Foster Jr., 42-year-old Julian Bell, was arraigned in Christian County Circuit Court Wednesday morning in the courtroom of Judge John Atkins. That's been your news, and this is Deontay Berry reporting.
15: Here's your WHOP Weather Center forecast. Highs around 92 today, under partly cloudy skies with a chance for storms. Southwesterly winds 5 to 10 miles an hour. Cloudy skies tonight, thunderstorms likely. Lows around 69. Mainly cloudy tomorrow, slight chance of thunderstorms. Daytime highs approaching 88. That's the forecast from the WHOP Weather Center. I'm meteorologist Megan Mulford. Currently 80.
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16: This is a Bloomberg Money Minute. NVIDIA is facing questions over its $20 billion licensing deal with artificial intelligence chip startup Grok. The Justice Department is said to be examining whether NVIDIA structured the agreement to avoid a formal antitrust review. Regulators have been taking a closer look at AI deals. No comment from NVIDIA, Grok, or the Justice Department. Checking on the markets, losses for stocks yesterday. Rising energy prices are adding fuel to the case for a Federal Reserve rate hike next week. The Dow dropped 400. 105 points. This morning, stocks are trying to make a comeback, though Wall Street remains cautious. Before the open, we get a key report on producer prices. S&P futures are rising 9 points, Dow futures gaining 105. And shares of Chewy tumbled more than 10% yesterday. Executives at the pet products retailer say they expect consumer spending to remain pressured through the end of the year. Sales of treats slowed more sharply than growth for staple food items. Courtney Donahoe, Bloomberg Radio.
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0: This is America in the Morning from Westwood One. Coming up this half hour,
13: President Trump's in Texas rallying for Republicans. I'm Clayton Neville.
17: The firehouse that sits in the shadow of the World Trade Center, 10 House, has become a symbol for so many. I'm Julie Walker.
18: Three jurors are now speaking out about what happened behind closed doors during the Lindsey Clancy trial. I'm Sue Aller.
19: A federal judge in Miami has ruled that the Tate brothers must remain in custody as they fight extradition to the United Kingdom. I'm Jennifer King.
20: Jimmy Kimmel's future in late night is in jeopardy. Or is it? I'm Kevin Carr.
21: The Girl Scouts are rolling out two new cookies in January, including cookies for dogs. I'm Ed Donahue.
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0: America in the Morning continues with some locations across the country today expecting triple-digit temperatures. Here's AccuWeather.com meteorologist LaTroy Thornton with the outlook.
26: Look for temperatures to ramp up in a large portion of California today under expanding high pressure, and this is expected to lead to high temperatures later today, rising to 5 to, in some spots, 15 degrees above historical averages from interior southwestern Oregon southward across nearly all of California and many parts of Nevada just across the border, as well as a large chunk of far southern Nevada and southern and western Arizona. This brings triple-digit heat to places such as Fresno and Bakersfield, California, where historical averages are now in the mid-90s, and may do the same for places such as Tucson, Arizona, and Redding, California. Cloudier and wetter conditions can be expected from today into tonight along a cold front drifting southward through parts of the Plains, Midwest, Ohio Valley, and Mid-Atlantic, where showers and some drenching thunderstorms spread from central Oklahoma north and east through southern Illinois, much of northern and western Kentucky, and places as far to the east as the nation's capital, even the Delmarva Peninsula. Some of these storms may bring gusty winds, small hail, and flash flooding, but the risk for severe weather will be the highest in a smaller zone from east-central Oklahoma and around the Arkansas-Missouri border into far western Kentucky, where storms may bring winds of 50 to 60 miles per hour. Otherwise, another round of afternoon monsoon thunderstorms looks to favor the southern half of the Four Corners region, namely places near the Arizona-New Mexico border, but there can be at least a spotty afternoon thunderstorm as well from central and east Texas, eastward along the Gulf Coast, and mainly near coastal portions of the southeast, but any place from southern South Carolina southward through Florida could have a thunderstorm or two around this afternoon. That's the weather across America. I'm AccuWeather.com meteorologist LaTroy Thornton.
0: It's 23 till. This is America in the Morning. Spotlight on Dallas, Texas, where the first of its kind two-day Republican midterm convention is being held. Clayton Neville reports from the American Airlines Center in Dallas, where speaker after speaker, including President Trump, touted GOP candidates and their platform and the president's promise for $5,000 checks for every American adult if the GOP keeps the House and Senate in November.

0: has a favorite when it comes to Girl Scout cookies. However, as correspondent Ed Donahue reports, there'll soon be new cookie options from the Scouts. Except these new crunchy cookies will not be for you or your kids, but your dogs will love them.
1: The Girl Scouts are rolling out two new cookies in January, including cookies for dogs. From the folks that bring you Thin Mints, Samoas, and Tagalongs, there is Patch Pals, a blueberry muffin-flavored cookie developed with a company called Bark, a New York-based seller of dog treats and toys. Humans will also have a new option, Sparkables, an allergy-friendly cookie. The crunchy oatmeal cookie has chocolate chips and colored sprinkles. It's designed to avoid 9 major allergens, including eggs, dairy, peanuts, wheat, tree nuts, and sesame. You won't see these new additions at your local Girl Scout cookie sale. They can only be bought online. Girl Scouts of the USA say the new cookies were inspired by scouts who wanted to ensure more people and pets could take part in the cookie program. I'm Ed Donahue.
0: America in the Morning for Thursday, September 10th, 2026 is produced by Jeff McKay. I'm John Trout. This is Westwood One.
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5: Republicans have never done this before. I'm Dave Anthony, Fox News. A two-day midterm convention before the November elections.
6: I'm asking you to let us finish the job we began with the greatest 2 years in the history of the presidency.
5: And President Trump closed out night one with an hour and 45-minute speech in Dallas, Texas. Fox's Evan Brown was there.
7: Midterm elections often see lower turnout due to no presidential race, and that could be damaging, President Trump tells supporters.
6: So I'm asking you to pretend that I'm on the ballot. I'm on the ballot.
7: Speaking Wednesday at the Republicans' midterm convention, he says without heavy turnout by Republicans, Democrats could win the Congress back, and that means undoing things like tax cuts and border control.
6: We are never going back to where we were just 2 years ago when our country was an embarrassment.
5: The president also promised if Republicans keep control of the House and Senate in the elections, he'll pay every adult citizen in the U.S. a Trump dividend of $5,000. The president also suggested the Iran conflict may not end before the elections, and gas prices are up another nickel today. AAA's national average for regular $4.27 per gallon. Diesel hit a new record high of $5.97.
8: Iran-backed Houthi rebels in Yemen are getting closer to control over a key maritime trade route, the Bab el-Mandeb Strait. It's where ships enter or leave the Red Sea close to the Suez Canal. The Houthis have exchanged strikes with Saudi Arabia in recent days.
5: That's Fox's Jonathan Savage. In Rhode Island, a Democratic senator fended off challenges from progressive candidates, winning the Democratic primary, Jack Reed. But Rhode Island's Governor Dan McKee lost, the first governor in any state to be primaried out in 8 years. Helena Foulkes beat McKee.
9: I know a lot of people are worn out by politics right now, and who can blame them?
5: Foulkes will face Republican Aaron Gukian in November. 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
23: And this update is brought to you by Charlie Henderson, State Farm. The number of confirmed measles cases in Kentucky continues to grow, with Christian and Trigg counties leading the pack. That's according to the Kentucky Department for Public Health, which reports that there are 17 confirmed cases in Christian County and 8 in Trigg County. As of Wednesday morning, 44 cases of the disease have been confirmed in the state. The Hopkinsville Christian County Human Rights Commission is preparing for its 52nd annual Unity Breakfast on October 22nd, and award nominations are currently open. Nominations can be submitted at hrchoptown.org. And the man charged with murder in the July stabbing death of John Anthony Foster Jr., 42-year-old Julian Bell, was arraigned in Christian County Circuit Court Wednesday morning in the courtroom of Judge John Atkins. That's been your news, and this is Deontay Berry reporting.
24: Here's your WHOP Weather Center forecast. Highs around 92 today, under partly cloudy skies with a chance for storms. Southwesterly winds 5 to 10 miles an hour. Cloudy skies tonight, thunderstorms likely. Lows around 69. Mainly cloudy tomorrow, slight chance of thunderstorms. Daytime highs approaching 88. That's the forecast from the WHOP Weather Center. I'm meteorologist Megan Mulford. Currently 80.
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33: This is Kentucky Farm Bureaus across Kentucky. The Senate Ag Committee failed to advance a farm bill to the full chamber before the summer break. KFB President Eddie Melton says this is a major setback.
34: We're about 3 years late on it right now, and it's disappointing that we couldn't get it across the finish line. You know, there's a lot of things that need to be finished up in this farm bill. You know, probably one of the most critical things right now that I see is probably those loan rates, getting those raised. We've talked about the balance sheet deterioration on a lot of farms, and I think raising those loan rates would help some, especially some of our younger farmers, but also, you know, some of us generational farmers too, that try to get those loans up. But there's a lot of other things in there that would be helpful to us too.
33: Chairman John Bozeman says he will reconvene the committee and vote on the bill again next month. This is Across Kentucky.
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35: 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This morning with your host, Gordon Deal.
36: The Trump dividend. Good morning, I'm Gordon Deal, along with Nicole Murray. On this Thursday, September 10th, glad you could be with us. Here's what's up this hour.
37: You might get a $5,000 check if Republicans win in November. Hear the proposal from President Trump.
36: The White House wants to exclude illegal immigrants from how people are counted during the 2030 census.
37: Some political history in New England. Rhode Island's current Democratic governor has been defeated in a primary election.
36: And half of workers have turned down a job because of the commute.
0: you know, it's good for job seekers to be discriminatory in terms of what they can and cannot tolerate. But I think pre-pandemic, we may have been more tolerant, thinking, well, there is no other option. The pandemic has showed us there are other options. Could, you know, you can negotiate more flexible work. Maybe your company can offer a stipend or completely reimburse commuting expenses. There are different options.
36: Vicky Salemi at Monster on a new survey about commuting time and cost. President Trump is proposing what he calls a $5,000 Trump dividend if Republicans retain control of Congress in November's midterm elections. He made the suggestion at his Republican Party's first ever midterm convention in Dallas last evening. It's not clear how the payments would work or whether they would be legal.
1: But because of our tremendous strength and success economically, I will issue a dividend to every adult citizen in the United States of America for $5,000.
36: With approximately 270 million adults living in the U.S., the tab would be roughly $1.3 trillion for that Trump dividend. In another jaw-dropping moment, Pennsylvania Senator John Fetterman, a Democrat, made a video for the GOP convention praising Trump and Senator Dave McCormick, a Republican. Fetterman's appearance also highlighted his strained relationship with Democratic leaders. He has repeatedly broken with Democrats on issues including Israel, immigration, and Trump's military actions in Iran. President Trump expects the war with Iran to end after the November midterm elections and predicts elevated energy prices will also tumble at that time. The six-month-old war and subsequent increase in fuel prices have helped drive Trump's popularity to record lows. His Republican Party is trying to maintain control of Congress come November. Oil is above $102 a barrel this morning, the average price for a gallon of gas at $4.27. Trump has claimed dozens of times that a peace deal is nearly at hand, but he lately appears to have given up on the prospect of a diplomatic victory in favor of defeating Iran by starving its economy.
2: They're desperate to try and affect the election so that we can get a nice, weak group of people in there and leave them alone and let them have their nuclear weapon.
36: Trump also hinted that the U.S. may hit Iran's Pickaxe Mountain, home to two buried tunnel complexes near Iran's Natanz uranium enrichment facility. Well, Republicans, as you know, are placing President Trump at the center of their midterm convention in Texas to help keep control of Congress. But that strategy comes with risks. Here's Natalie Andrews, White House correspondent at The Wall Street Journal, who's at the convention. Natalie, what about risks here?
3: Yeah, Donald Trump is everywhere. He's his face and name are all over this convention, and it's a midterm convention. His name is not on the ballot this year anywhere he'll vote, and Republicans are really binding themselves to a president who's never had a lower approval rating than right now. So it's a risk to do this, but a lot of Republicans also say there isn't another option. Running from him would be seen as fake and not genuine to voters.
36: Well, polling numbers are what right now, Natalie?
3: I think his polling is below 38% in some polls, but also kind of hovering around kind of that below 40% range.
36: And so explain, yeah, I guess, what Republicans are selling here during this convention, maybe in terms of an economic agenda, at least.
3: You know, it's a good question. They are going to be talking a lot about their victories. They feel like passing the tax bill last year was done early enough that people saw the difference in their tax returns this year. That was a real point of concern that Republicans will bring up when they pass the tax bill in Donald Trump's first term, that they feel like they did it too late and no one saw the benefit.
36: Why is it that some Republicans are skipping the convention?
3: You know, I think this convention comes really close to midterms. People are already out there wanting the campaign. And when I talked to a lot of Republicans, they didn't quite see the point of coming to the convention. And so they were going to skip, or maybe they were going to come for a day. They also had to pay to come. It's a chance to hobnob with donors and shake hands with people who you may need to ask for a favor later on, or who may ask you for a favor and things like that. And a lot of Republicans saw themselves as better for their districts right now, though there are a lot of candidates and lawmakers here. It's different. It's unusual to have a midterm convention. They weren't used to it.
4: Yeah. We're speaking with Natalie Andrews, White House correspondent at The Wall Street Journal. The story is called Republicans' Midterm Strategy Will Test Trump's Political Power as Polling Sags. She is at the two-day convention in Dallas for the Republicans, or that Republicans are hosting, rather. You said it's expensive to go, right? I mean, you don't just wander in. You got to buy tickets, even if you're a lawmaker.
3: Yeah, if lawmakers could buy packages and that would get them tickets and access to certain parties, the minimum package for two tickets was $25,000. You know, I talked to folks about this because it is surprising to kind of see that statistic or that number floating around. But, you know, the pushback is that they use their campaign funds for that and then they will make that money up by asking donors that are in Dallas for more money. And the party organizers need money to throw these parties. So it's kind of a push and pull there. I don't know. A lot of them felt like by September, you kind of need to have done all the fundraising and you're doing a full sprint to the finish. I mean, the midterms are 8 weeks away.
4: How problematic is it that the president is not on the ballot as Republicans try to maintain control of the House and Senate?
3: Republicans really feel like they won in 24 because of this group that they called low propensity voters. These are voters that maybe they're flying a Trump flag in their yard, but they're not likely to go out and actually vote. Maybe they're a little discontent, a little dissatisfied. Maybe they don't trust the voting system. Republicans felt like they had a real win and were able to turn these voters out in 2024 and that helped Trump win, and not just win, but also win the popular vote. They're hoping they can get those same voters out to the midterms, which historically has lower turnout than a presidential. So they need to hype up Trump. Trump needs to tell these voters, hey, I'm here. Please vote as though I'm on the ballot and vote all Republican. And they'd expect him to take some form of that messaging both nights. He is speaking both nights of this convention.
4: Yeah. What does it say that he is speaking both nights, if anything?
3: This is Trump. This is a 2-day Trumpapalooza, if you will, or a 2-day Trump rally. As much pushback as some people, White House and party officials, gave. His face is everywhere. His name is everywhere. I'll be wearing his name around my neck and the media credentials all week. Like this is about Donald Trump.
4: Thanks, Natalie. Natalie Andrews, White House correspondent at The Wall Street Journal from the Republican Convention in Dallas. Hey, be sure to check out a podcast of today's program, which has stories you won't hear this hour. On the podcast today, how AI is improving life for retirees and the new most popular emoji. 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
37: Here's your WHOP Weather Center forecast. Highs around 92 today, under partly cloudy skies with a chance for storms. Southwesterly winds 5 to 10 miles an hour. Cloudy skies tonight, thunderstorms likely. Lows around 69. Mainly cloudy tomorrow, slight chance of thunderstorms. Daytime highs approaching 88. That's the forecast from the WHOP Weather Center. I'm meteorologist Megan Mulford. Currently 80.
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36: 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Welcome into Thursday. 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An unusual political development in Rhode Island, where current Governor Dan McKee has lost in a Democratic primary to business executive Helena Foulkes. McKee is the first governor to lose a party primary since 2018.
16: Whoever is, you know, standing after the November election, I expect that the Democrat will be there, so we'll make sure that we have a smooth transition.
36: For Foulkes, a former senior executive at CVS, the win was a rebound from 2022, when she narrowly lost to McKee in a more crowded primary field. In the rematch, McKee here was dogged by questions about his administration's work to replace a critical bridge in the state capitol. McKee attempted to characterize Foulkes as an out-of-touch elite who ignored the opioid crisis during her tenure at CVS. Foulkes has family political ties, by the way. Her grandfather and an uncle, Thomas and Chris Dodd, were both Democratic U.S. senators in Connecticut. 20 minutes now after the hour on This Morning, America's First News. Here's Nicole Murray.
17: And now, the three big things you need to know. Number one.
37: President Trump has vowed to send a $5,000 dividend to every American citizen after the midterms, but only if Republicans hold onto control of the House and Senate.
1: You win with us and you get $5,000. It will be called the Trump dividend.
37: The president did not offer details on how the payments would work.
17: Number two.
37: President Trump says he expects the war with Iran to end and for gas prices to fall after the November midterm elections. Brent crude topped $1.02 a barrel this morning. Trump speaking with reporters.
2: Shortly, but right after the election, because they'd like to have it that way, but right after the election, oil prices are going to be tumbling downward. They're going to be tumbling down, and we'll get them down, I think, for gasoline. We'll get them below $2 a gallon.
37: Trump also threatened to attack Iran's Pickaxe Mountain, which is a site associated with this nuclear program.
17: Number three.
37: An Anthropic researcher is quitting the artificial intelligence industry over fears that the lab and its competitors are racing to build systems they will not be able to control. Whistleblower Jacob Coxon.
18: This technology is not ordinary technology. It's not like other forms of innovation. This is essentially a super weapon. And I think that I expect the international community to be ready to make agreements about how to control the development of super weapon technology.
37: He spoke on Fox News. A Pennsylvania coroner says the two measles-related deaths in the state last month involved infants, and the virus itself caused one of the casualties. CDC officials, however, have not said whether they will count either death as measles-associated. TSA is actively considering allowing pre-check passengers to bring full water bottles through security checkpoints at a select number of airports in the coming months. CBS News reports that the potential change would be rolled out initially to airports equipped with newer screening technology. And we got a bizarre beauty trend taking place. The Daily Mail reports that men are shaving off their eyelashes to look more masculine. Eye experts are warning against it, saying lashes keep debris out of the eyes.
4: Yeah, man, they're the ultimate filter.
37: Yeah.
4: You said men. Who's doing this?
37: I would guess younger generations, yeah. If I just had to make an mm-hmm. assumption.
4: Yeah.
37: But I'm a little confused by this because, like, when I look at a man, the last thing I'm looking at is his eyelashes.
4: Yeah.
37: Like, it's what? Weird. I don't get how it correlates to being manly.
4: I don't know. Insecure, immature 20-somethings, I guess.
37: Yeah, probably.
4: 22 minutes after the hour.
0: As parents, we have a million things running through our minds. 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
4: Pleasure with us. A job offer may come with the right salary and responsibilities, but for many workers, the commute can be enough to make them walk away. Monster is out with a new survey about our attitudes towards commuting. Here's career advice expert Vicky Salemi. Vicky, what are we learning?
27: Yeah, we found so many interesting insights, Gordon. Number one is half of American workers, basically 49%, said commuting costs or lengths have influenced them to turn down a job opportunity. So they're not only looking at salary when they're considering a new job, they're looking at the overall picture, which includes commuting time and the costs.
4: Boy, and these days, I mean, when you look at the price at the pump, that's to make you think twice, too, I guess.
27: It does. It really does. If you're commuting every single day, both ways, and you're driving, and then you can add tolls, plus gasoline, it's significant.
4: How, by the way, was this done? Because I feel like, to a certain extent, we may have gotten spoiled post-pandemic with a hybrid or remote work schedule, and therefore we're not as tolerant of commutes as we may have been in the not-too-distant past.
27: I agree, and I was thinking about that as well. You know, it's good for job seekers to be discriminatory in terms of what they can and cannot tolerate, but I think pre-pandemic we may have been more tolerant, thinking, well, there is no other option. The pandemic has showed us there are other options. You know, you can negotiate more flexible work. Maybe your company can offer a stipend or completely reimburse commuting expenses. There are different options.
4: If 49% are turning down a job due to the commute, I guess that must mean you're not that desperate to either change jobs or take the job, right? Because if you were desperate, I guess it wouldn't be an issue.
27: Agreed. I mean, if you're desperate, sometimes, you know, when you need money, you will do whatever it takes, even how long the commute is, to get your feet, like just to get back on your feet. So I agree with you. I think the reality is if someone is looking at maybe a $10,000 increase in salary and then they crunch the actual numbers and say, wait a minute, minus taxes from this 10 grand and the commuting costs on a daily basis, plus four, let's say it's an hour away each way, 40 hours a week, that's 500 hours a year. Is that $10,000 really a pay increase?
4: Boy, we're speaking with Vicky Salemi, career expert for Monster. She's written a piece called How Long of a Commute is Too Long? 49% have turned down a job due to the commute. Should employers be helping when, say, gas prices spike the way they have now?
27: You know, I think it's a great question for employers to ask themselves. Are they losing top candidates due to the commuting costs? Because then, yes, that is something that they can consider. You know, it's in addition to the comp package. They can put it under benefits. You know, maybe they do need to contribute something. Maybe they could be more flexible. And it's not only completely out of the employer's pocket costs. Maybe they could say, you know, instead of 5 days in the office, let's do three. Let's negotiate. And then for the other 2 days, like, they can try to come up with a number that is the sweet spot for both people. Because the reality is, I used to work in corporate HR and recruiting, Gordon, and the employers may start losing top candidates, knowing that candidates are saying, you know what, we're not going to pursue this job, even though it's awesome. I don't want to commute.
4: Broadly speaking, Vicky, where are we in terms of like today's average cost of a commute and the time we spend behind a wheel, for example, or on a bus or a train for that matter?
27: It can add up. So if you think about, let's say, an hour a day, that's 40 hours, or an hour each way, that's 40 hours a week. But it's not only that. It's if you're driving and you're factoring, okay, this is the cost of my gasoline and tolls. There's also wear and tear on your car. There's also exhaustion. What happens when the winter comes and you're in the middle of a storm alert or a storm watch? If you're in the Northeast or areas where it snows, or a flood watch and things like that. So there are additional hidden costs that you aren't only quantitative.
4: Thanks, Vicky. That is Vicky Salemi, career advice expert at Monster. 30 minutes now after the hour on This Morning, America's First News.

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0: Livestock quietly grazing in the pasture looks like an idyllic scene to you, but in the animal's mind, it's an invitation for predators. From poultry to goats to cattle and horses, all are considered prey species in the animal kingdom. Prey foraging behaviors such as grazing put the animal in a vulnerable position in terms of sight. Lissa Seafelt is an extension agricultural educator at the University of Wisconsin. She says livestock have adapted with eye placement on the side of the face rather than the front.
3: And what this does is it allows them to have a larger field of vision. They can detect things kind of more their peripheral vision a lot more quickly than a predator could because of where those eyes are placed. But it comes at a cost, and that cost is depth perception. So they have fairly poor depth perception about where things are in relation to distance from them.
0: Shadows on the ground can be perceived as a big hole, and going from sunlight into a dimly lit barn is like walking into a dark cave where a scary predator might be lurking.
3: We might need to light up that entrance point so that the animal can see inside and see that, oh, there's not this scary predator waiting to pounce on me as soon as I step into that dark area. You know, I think sometimes we take for granted the difference in lighting because our eyes are very good at adjusting accordingly. Our animal species also do that, but it might be to a slower degree.
0: Being aware of these natural tendencies can help animal handlers adjust their procedures. I'm Jody Henke. Learn more about how animals see the world at agriculture.com.
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7: Here's your WHOP Weather Center forecast. Highs around 92. Today, under partly cloudy skies with a chance for storms. Southwesterly winds, 5 to 10 miles an hour. Cloudy skies tonight, thunderstorms likely. Lows around 69. Mainly cloudy tomorrow, slight chance of thunderstorms. Daytime highs approaching 88. That's the forecast from the WHOP Weather Center. I'm meteorologist Megan Mulford. Currently, 80.
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10: Thanks for being with us. Welcome into Thursday, September 10th. Gordon Deal with Nicole Murray. Some of our top stories and headlines. Trump proposing $5,000 checks to Americans if Republicans win in November. Rhode Island Governor Dan McKee loses in the Democratic primary. Apple introduced a foldable phone called the iPhone Duo for $2,000. A researcher at Anthropic says there's a more than 10% chance that AI can cause human extinction over the next decade. Seahawks over the Patriots to kick off the NFL season. 49ers and Rams play tonight in Australia. And the supermarket manager who saved a 3-year-old. That story in about 20 minutes. 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The technology industry's enormous investment in artificial intelligence is colliding with a growing trust problem among younger adults. So says tech analyst Rob Enderle, writing for TechNewsWorld.com. Rob, how do you see it?
11: Well, so this is a CNBC Generation Lab poll of about 1,000 Americans ages 18 to 34. And these folks really don't trust tech executives. With the Palantir CEO Alex Karp at 81% distrust rating, which means, you know, 8 out of 10 people distrust him. And Peter Thiel at 79%, Mark Zuckerberg at 71%, Elon Musk at 70%. You know, I would have placed Elon Musk higher. Sam Altman at 69%, that's one of the AI CEOs. And the one that actually did the best was Microsoft CEO Satya Nadella, who was at 35% distrust, which kind of funny because we've gone back, I think, a couple decades. Microsoft probably would have led this, and the others wouldn't have even made the list. It creates a fairly significant problem when most of the youth seems to distrust the people that are running these tech companies, because what it's going to mean is these guys aren't going to want to work for tech companies.
10: Yeah.
11: They're not going to want to buy tech company products.
10: What's at the heart of the distrust, Rob?
11: Well, I think AI is kind of at the heart of this. These kids see AI come, well, kids and young adults see AI coming and taking away their job opportunity, and they're not excited about data centers taking away their water and their power. So they increasingly believe that these AI executives are working against their best interest.
10: So the cost of this trust gap could be what?
11: Well, people not wanting to go to work for these companies, people not wanting to buy these companies' products, not wanting to invest in these companies, that it would have an increasing impact on the valuation of the firms, the ability of the firms to develop products, and the revenue potential for the firm. So across the board, this isn't good for the these tech firms, who are almost all high flyers. Kind of supports the argument that we're on an AI bubble that is pretty dynamic at the moment, because you've got these massive valuations, and then on the other hand, you've got these major concerns about artificial intelligence, and these two things can't both be true for very long. They're gonna conflict.
10: All right. We're speaking with Rob Enderle, founder and principal analyst at the Enderle Group. He's written a piece for TechNewsWorld.com called AI Trust Gap with Young Adults Could Carry a High Cost. How do leaders of these firms then either build or rebuild the trust?
11: You've got to start looking like they're doing good stuff. I mean, that's it. They keep popping up in news articles where the AI's jumped the rails and done damage or taken away jobs, or cause data center catastrophic issues, including poisoning the water. They've got to start doing good stuff. So going into an area and then talk about maybe clearing up a Superfund site and put the data center on a Superfund site and then clear it up. Superfund sites are sites that have been badly contaminated. They're too expensive to clean up. Well, these guys can go in and as part of the data center build, clean up the site, do something good. Start looking for ways to create more clean water, put in desalinization plants, fund desalinization plants, and generally do stuff that looks beneficial. Showcase how AI can help cities be more efficient, get more stuff done, maybe provide cities with AI services for free as a way to offset some of the costs that they incur. But fundamentally, actually have a part of what they're doing be doing good for the community, so they don't just come in like a bunch of Viking raiders and pillagers and have people concerned that their wives and kids aren't safe. They've got to go in and be part of the solution as opposed to being the total problem.
10: So are these companies being held back currently, you think, by this distrust, or not quite yet?
11: I think we're seeing that certainly with regard to data centers. They're having a heck of a time getting data center approvals right now. And in Texas in particular, there is a huge disconnect between the government leadership and the population who doesn't want these data centers and the leadership that did. Well, that seems to be changing, though. The governor of Texas just came out and said, well, we're not going to do any more data centers then. And he'd been pro data center up to that point. So it's having an adverse impact on the growth potential of these AI firms at the beginning, and eventually it may wipe a bunch of them out.
10: Thanks, Rob. That is tech analyst Rob Enderle, founder and principal analyst of the Enderle Group. Hey, be sure to check out a podcast of today's program. On the podcast, the broad impact of record high diesel prices and how a scorned woman in Miami sought revenge. The podcast is available on Apple, Google, Spotify, or wherever you get your podcasts. 19 minutes now in front of the hour on This Morning, America's First News. Coming up next, what in the world on the George Washington Bridge between New York and New Jersey?
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7: Here's your WHOP Weather Center forecast. Highs around 92. Today, under partly cloudy skies with a chance for storms. Southwesterly winds, 5 to 10 miles an hour. Cloudy skies tonight, thunderstorms likely. Lows around 69. Mainly cloudy tomorrow, slight chance of thunderstorms. Daytime highs approaching 88. That's the forecast from the WHOP Weather Center. I'm meteorologist Megan Mulford. Currently, 80.
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10: Thanks for spending time with us. Welcome into Friday Eve. It is time now for the mic drop with this morning's Mike Gavin.
22: Good morning. Well, we all have choices to make when it comes to food and health, and there's no law that says those choices can't contradict each other. We take you to Subway now, which has often been advertised as a healthier fast food option, and a video from a TikTok user that went viral after he observed what a Subway customer in front of him ordered recently. The creator named Hank told his 200,000 followers that the man in front of him ordered a foot-long tuna sandwich and four chocolate chip cookies, balancing the protein-filled sandwich with some tasty carbs and chocolate. But when the cashier asks the man if he wants chips with his order, he says, nope, I don't need any of that processed stuff, though he used a different S word. Commenters took the time to both praise and throw shade at Subway's tuna, which has been accused in the past of being fake. One joked that subbing cookies in for chips is like drinking only alcohol and water because soda is too unhealthy. Look, I think we all make those choices. And I think I actually, not for the processed reason, but I think I would make this choice right here. I would say no chips, but more cookies. I would rather have that. Chips to me are just completely empty, where the cookies give me more joy and satisfaction.
10: Yeah. I'd go chips here.
22: You're a chips guy in general.
10: Yeah. I prefer the sodium. This something like this just happened in my house. So my mother-in-law, who lives with us, buys way too much in terms of cold cuts.
22: Right.
10: So we have all these excess cold cuts, and so she's chiding Kelly, saying, why don't you eat more cold cuts? You know, I bought plenty of cold cuts. And Kelly is saying, I don't want to eat that processed crap, as Kelly is in the pantry looking for, like, a Nutri-Grain bar. Before she, you know, heads out for the day for something in her stomach.
22: Yes. Whatever gets you through the day. We all make these choices. Mm-hmm. Very hard to avoid all of it. That's for sure. All of the processed stuff.
10: I was happy to point out the irony, by the way, to
22: Sure. Yes. You had a good laugh while mm-hmm. they probably stared daggers at you, I'm guessing.
10: Exactly.
22: And nearly 300,000 cars cross the George Washington Bridge between New York and New Jersey every day, and it sits more than 200 feet above the Hudson River. For one guy, that's the perfect place to bust a move on top of a flatbed truck. According to the New York Post, a shirtless daredevil was caught tweaking out on the bed of a truck as it crossed the GWB. The incident was caught on video posted to TikTok. The bridge dancer was identified as 28-year-old named Arnesia Crawford. Crawford is seen jumping up and down, grabbing his crotch and singing to a passing car. Cars and other trucks could be seen following behind the impromptu dance stage, and drivers honked their horns several times to alert the trucker of the stowaway. Wasn't immediately clear how Crawford got onto the trailer or whether the truck driver was aware of his antics. He was arrested by police a short time later on a slew of charges that suggest that he'd been up to a lot more than just dancing that morning. Like, there was like a assault charge, I believe, and some like, you know, bigger crimes than just, you know, sort of endangering yourself on the back of a truck.
10: This is crazy. I mean, traffic was moving.
22: Yeah, that was like morning traffic.
10: I guess this is a truck going 30 miles an hour.
22: Yeah.
10: One little brake check with him on the back of that flatbed, he might be done.
22: Yeah, I mean,
10: that was scary.
22: I'm white knuckling it just driving across that bridge. I can only imagine dancing on the back of a truck on that bridge.
10: Goodness, thank you, Mike. 13 minutes now in front of the hour.
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23: 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I'm Joe Wilson. Week 4 of the high school football season begins Friday night as the Christian County Tigers look for their second straight win. 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The Seattle Seahawks took down the Patriots 13-10 to open the NFL regular season last night. Seattle picked off Drake May to secure a victory in the Super Bowl 60 rematch. And the St. Louis Cardinals got swept by the Giants following a 7-6 loss from San Francisco last night. St. Louis has dropped 5-7. They'll host the White Sox tomorrow night. That's a look at WHOP Sports. I'm Joe Wilson reporting.
3: Here's your WHOP Weather Center forecast.
0: Highs around 92. Today, under partly cloudy skies with a chance for storms. Southwesterly winds 5 to 10 miles an hour. Cloudy skies tonight, thunderstorms likely. Lows around 69. Mainly cloudy tomorrow, slight chance of thunderstorms. Daytime highs approaching 88. That's the forecast from the WHOP Weather Center. I'm meteorologist Megan Mulvard. Currently, 80.
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10: Thanks for being with us. A new study says if you'd like to protect your heart, walk an extra 1,000 steps today, especially if you have high blood pressure. For every additional 1,000 steps a day above 2,300, the risks for any major heart problem fell by about 17%. Risks for heart attacks fell by 9%, strokes 25%, heart failure by 22%. And it didn't matter where someone started, adding 1,000 steps to a usual daily total of between 3,000 and 10,000 was linked to lower cardiac risks. Want to up your steps? 1,000 steps is about half a mile, an 8 to 10 minute walk, or twice around a standard city block. 8 minutes now in front of the hour on This Morning. Once again, here's Nicole Murray.
21: And now, the three big things you need to know. Number one.
6: President Trump says he will pay every American adult a $5,000 Trump dividend if Republicans retain control of Congress in November's midterm election.
24: But because of our tremendous strength and success economically, I will issue a dividend to every adult citizen in the United States of America for $5,000.
6: It is not immediately clear how the payments would work or whether they would be legal.
21: Number two.
6: Former CVS executive Helena Foulkes has defeated incumbent Rhode Island Governor Dan McKee in the state's Democratic primary. Foulkes after the win.
25: There is so much work to be done, and we need to do this together and for everyone. Not a governor for one party,

0: and the pilots of extreme negligence. A Florida man convicted in one of a series of killings that became known as the Hog Trail Murders in the 1990s is scheduled to be executed today. 72-year-old Daniel Conahan Jr. was convicted for the 1996 kidnapping and strangling of Richard Montgomery. Apple has unveiled its first foldable iPhone, CEO John Ternus.
1: iPhone Duo represents the incredible creativity, ingenuity, and dedication of teams across Apple. It reflects what's possible when we bring our very best work together in service of creating something truly meaningful for our customers.
0: The iPhone Duo will start at roughly $2,000 and will be available on October 23rd. The New York Post reports that 10 minutes of a, quote, very slow exercise can improve brain function and even your mood.
2: We see this now all the time with these studies. Right? Just move.
0: Yeah, yeah.
2: Do something.
0: Like, even if you feel tired, you feel lazy, that slow walk makes more of a difference than you think.
2: And the story I just did, right? An extra 1,000 steps a day and another 10 minutes of walking can just be so beneficial.
0: Yeah, people underestimate it, for sure.
2: Thank you, Nicole. 6 minutes now in front of the hour.
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2: Ledge with us. A supermarket manager outside Mexico City rescued a 3-year-old girl after she unexpectedly ran into oncoming traffic. Two Mexican media outlets say on Sunday a toddler ran out of a grocery store in Puebla and into busy traffic. The heroic manager has been identified as Luis Cruz, according to Fox affiliate WJW, along with Tribuna Noticias and El Heraldo de Mexico. While a woman attempted to chase after the girl, as seen in videos, shared on social media she appeared to slip and fall before she could get a hold of

0: This news update is brought to you by Clyde Height Lubricants and Fasteners. Clyde Height has what the job calls for.
1: From Hopkinsville's News Authority, this is WHOP News.
2: And I'm Hannah Hagman reporting. The number of confirmed measles cases in Kentucky continues to grow, with Christian and Trigg counties leading the pack for most cases in the Commonwealth. That's according to the Kentucky Department for Public Health, which reports there are 17 confirmed cases in Christian County, 8 in Trigg County, along with one case in Todd and 2 cases in Caldwell. The Hopkinsville Christian County Human Rights Commission is preparing for its 52nd annual Unity Breakfast on October 22nd, and award nominations are currently open. Executive Director Rachel Farmer says this year's theme is rooted in compassion, moving forward with hope. And the keynote speaker will be Murray State President Dr. Ron Patterson.
3: So Thursday, October 22nd, 7:30 a.m., and this year we'll be at Oak Grove Racing, Gaming, and Hotel. Our speaker is Dr. Ron Patterson from Murray State University, and our theme this year is rooted in compassion, moving forward with hope. And so we're excited to try a new venue this year. We're excited for the community to come out, give out all of our awards as we usually do. We're looking for a great time.
2: Blount Rural Health Center in Elkton is looking to expand, and ground was broken recently to make way for expanded health care in Todd County. Officials call the expansion another step forward in their commitment to serving Todd County and surrounding communities. And Hopkinsville Police and Christian County Sheriff deputies worked together Wednesday to apprehend a robbery suspect following a pursuit. It ended near Butler Road and Gospel Peace Road when deputies used a pit maneuver on the fleeing vehicle. After the suspect was detained, the car caught fire. I'm Hannah Hagman.
4: Here's your WHOP Weather Center forecast. Highs around 92 today, under partly cloudy skies with a chance for storms. Southwesterly winds 5 to 10 miles an hour. Cloudy skies tonight, thunderstorms likely. Lows around 69. Mainly cloudy tomorrow, slight chance of thunderstorms. Daytime highs approaching 88. That's the forecast from the WHOP Weather Center. I'm meteorologist Megan Mulford. Currently, it's 78 degrees.
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6: The defending champion Seahawks are 1-0. They rally for a 13-10 season opening win over the Patriots. Pats QB Drake May threw 3 fourth quarter interceptions, the last coming with the Patriots in tying field goal range. May picked off in the end zone with 21 seconds left.
7: Yeah, lost patience and costed us. I think it just decisions that cost us the game, on my part and my end.
6: The Seahawks won despite a first-quarter hip injury to their QB, Sam Darnold. He'll be evaluated further today. Backup Drew Locke engineering the win. More NFL action tonight as the 49ers and Rams meet in Australia. Niners stars Nick Bosa and George Kittle, battling back from injury, are off the injury report and expected to play. Hockey is mourning the loss of former coach and longtime analyst Barry Melrose. He passed away at the age of 70. And among the baseball last night, the Dodgers extend their winning streak to 7, blasting the Reds 14-1, but superstar Shohei Ohtani on the injured list with arm discomfort. I'm Matt McCoy.
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10: Thanks for spending time with us. Welcome into Thursday, September 10. Gordon Deal with Nicole Murray. Some of our top stories and headlines. Trump proposing $5,000 checks to Americans if Republicans win again in November. Rhode Island Governor Dan McKee loses in the Democratic primary. Saudi Arabia steps up military attacks on Houthi terrorists in Yemen. Apple introduced a foldable phone called the iPhone Duo for $2,000. Seahawks edge the Patriots to kick off the NFL season. 49ers and Rams play tonight in Australia, where it will be a 10:30 a.m. start tomorrow in Melbourne. and the off-duty cop who prevented disaster in New York City. That story in about 20 minutes. 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U.S. diesel prices have surged to an all-time high as the ongoing war in the Persian Gulf between the U.S. and Iran disrupts global energy flows. With diesel serving as the backbone of global supply chains and the broader economy, these record moves are triggering ripple effects across all major industries. Analysis from Andrew Critchlow, head of energy news at Dow Jones Energy. He's with us from his post in London. Andy, what's happening?
11: The diesel price at the moment, you know, we've seen record levels in the U.S., record levels in Europe. We've seen, you know, high prices in Asia. It is everywhere around the world. And you've got to look at diesel as being the backbone of the global economies. You know, everything that you buy in the shops, all the goods, services, the food that you're eating, the likelihood is that has been transported to where you bought it via, you know, an engine that's powered by diesel. So it's really the backbone of global economies, whether it's on ships, whether it's used in tractors, whether it's used on trucks in the road. You know, those higher prices that you're finding in shops and groceries and everything that you're paying for, it's diesel that's causing that. And that story starts in the Middle East. It starts in Russia, and it's all about this geopolitics, because the displacement of shipments of diesel out of these big energy producers, that is being compensated by output in the United States. Of course, the U.S. now is the world's largest producer of petroleum liquids, the world's largest producer of crude, and a major global exporter. So when Russia shuts off its exports to Europe, where does that diesel come from? It comes from the U.S. So that helps keep a cap on prices in Europe, doesn't necessarily help the consumer in the United States, though.
10: And perhaps it's a sidebar here, but the U.S. doesn't directly use much of the oil it produces, correct?
11: It uses a big chunk of oil that it produces, but it exports a huge amount as well. So the U.S. is producing about 13.8 million barrels a day of crude. It's exporting increasing volumes because those markets have opened up. You know, we've had disruption to supply of crude oil globally out of the Strait of Hormuz, which previously handled about a fifth of the world's crude. That's now down to, well, anything between 9 million barrels a day now to like 4 million barrels a day, depending on who you speak to. But it's very disrupted. At the same time, exports of crude into Asia from places like Iran, that can't happen anymore. The U.S. government is keeping a tight grip on that. So that's creating a lot of pressure in these other markets. So the crude has to come from somewhere, and that's been the U.S. again that's been picking up the slack. Russia, again, it's involved in its war in Ukraine. It's finding its own refineries hit by these drone attacks by the Ukrainians. That's putting pressure on the domestic crude supply in Russia, and it's putting pressure on fuel supply in Russia. And so all of this is creating kind of global trade disruption.
10: We're speaking with Andy Critchlow, head of energy news at Dow Jones Energy in London. We're feeling the sting, I presume, in the price of things we pay at this point. And we will continue to for the time being?
11: Yeah, I think so. And part of this is seasonal, right? I mean, we're going into Northern Hemisphere winter. Winters tend to be a high demand period for diesel, fuel oil. Of course, a lot of people use fuel oil in heating, especially in the U.S. And especially in the north of the U.S. where you get those really cold winters setting in. You know, elsewhere in Europe and the Northern Hemisphere, you get more freight requiring diesel through the winter. So it's a seasonally, it's a high demand period. That's going to weigh on the market. It's going to add more pressure on the markets. And all of that is caused by these disruptions that we're seeing globally. That is going to filter through into fuel prices. And we're seeing it now. We're seeing record refining margins for diesel in the US. We're seeing that again in Europe. And I think that those conditions that are creating this market are only going to continue for the foreseeable future. So, you know, hold tight. This is going to last a little bit longer, I expect.
10: What about some of the logistics here in terms of the oil that is just sitting on ships that are waiting to transit the Strait of Hormuz? I mean, what happens to it when it finally reaches the market, if it ever reaches the market? I mean, then there could be a glut.
11: So crude is taking longer to get to market. Now, you're quite right that if we get to the end of this and you've had all these global producers outside the Middle East flooding into these markets, they've seen an opportunity because the Middle East producers, they can't guarantee shipments into these high demand markets like Asia. And American suppliers from Latin America, from Africa, have made up the difference, then there's going to be a glut. And that glut in supply, you know, could create the environment into 2027 for, you know, a bit of a pullback on prices. But we're a long way from that at the moment, and there's a lot of geopolitics in the way.
10: Thanks, Andy. That is Andy Critchlow, head of energy news at Dow Jones Energy. Hey, if you've missed anything from today's show, you can always catch a podcast. It's available every day on Apple, Google, Spotify, or wherever you get your podcasts. 19 minutes now in front of the hour on This Morning, America's First News. Coming up next, what a Miami woman did to her neighbor who she accused of cheating with her husband.
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4: Here's your WHOP Weather Center forecast. Highs around 92 today, under partly cloudy skies with a chance for storms. Southwesterly winds 5 to 10 miles an hour. Cloudy skies tonight, thunderstorms likely. Lows around 69. Mainly cloudy tomorrow, slight chance of thunderstorms. Daytime highs approaching 88. That's the forecast from the WHOP Weather Center. I'm meteorologist Megan Mulford. Currently, it's 78 degrees.
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10: Thanks for being with us. It is Friday Eve and time for the mic drop with This Morning's Mike Gavin.
19: Good morning. Well, shaping up to be a banner week for bizarre behavior. We have a couple more of those stories to talk about today. We begin in New Hampshire, where a man is facing multiple charges after police say he stole a fire truck while crews were trying to put out a fire at his home. Firefighters responded just before sunrise Tuesday morning in Dalton. While crews were at the scene, police say the 30-year-old drove away in a stolen fire truck, and he didn't do it quietly. Investigators say he hit another fire truck that was being used to fight the fire, drove over hoses, and narrowly missed three firefighters before hitting a wooden fence. And it didn't end there. Police say another homeowner later called to report that a fire truck had crashed onto their lawn and that the suspect was trying to get into their home. As you can imagine, he was quickly arrested, though not without a struggle. And his home, well, it was destroyed in the fire.
10: Wow.
19: Because they were a little distracted by him stealing their fire truck.
10: I was furiously trying to scribble down all the details as they were unfolding, as if this was like a news conference you were conducting on behalf of Dalton fire officials in New Hampshire.
19: Yeah.
10: What in the world?
19: So much going on here.
10: I think my takeaway from this is, you know, his home was destroyed in a fire, but he committed so many offenses, he actually has shelter, but in a jail.
19: That's true.
10: So he's going to wind up getting meals and a roof over his head, despite the actions he took.
19: He had nowhere to stay, and then now he does. Maybe that was all part of his plan.
10: When you climb into a fire truck, do you just drop the thing and drive? I thought it would be more complicated than that, but maybe not.
19: Yeah, you would think. I mean, maybe he was well-versed in stick shift, driving. Maybe I have to assume he maybe had driven a truck before.
10: Yeah.
19: Most of us would not be able to do that.
10: You left out the drugs and alcohol check.
19: Oh, well,
10: I'll wait on that for a later date.
19: Still waiting for those results. And we know that hell hath no fury like a woman scorned, and we have Exhibit A right here. To Florida we go, where a Miami woman is facing charges after police said she threw a bucket of poop on her neighbor, who she accused of sleeping with her husband. Police say that on Monday night, the 50-year-old perpetrator went to the victim's side of a split trailer that they both live in and started banging on the door. And when the victim answered, the woman accused her of having a relationship with her husband. She then forced her way inside and threw a bucket containing feces on the victim before leaving. So why did she have a bucket of poop lying around, you ask? Well, because her toilet was broken. She admits to having the bucket full of feces, but denies entering the neighbor's home or throwing the contents of the bucket on her. She's now being held without bond.
10: Oh, my goodness.
19: Yeah, this is another one. Lots of details.
10: I'm going to say it, even though it's the slam dunk response, but I feel it has to be said.
19: Mm-hmm.
10: This is a crappy thing to do.
19: There you go.
10: You saw it coming a mile away.
19: All right, and we're out.
10: 13 minutes in front of the hour.
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2: And I'm Hannah Hagman reporting. Hopkinsville Police and Christian County Sheriff deputies worked together Wednesday to apprehend a robbery suspect following a pursuit. The pursuit ended on Butler Road near Gospel Peace Road when deputies used a pit maneuver on the fleeing vehicle. And Blount Rural Health Center in Elkton is looking to expand, and ground was broken recently to make way for expanded health care in Todd County. I'm Hannah Hagman.
4: Here's your WHOP Weather Center forecast. Highs around 92 today, under partly cloudy skies with a chance for storms. Southwesterly winds 5 to 10 miles an hour. Cloudy skies tonight, thunderstorms likely. Lows around 69. Mainly cloudy tomorrow, slight chance of thunderstorms. Daytime highs approaching 88. That's the forecast from the WHOP Weather Center. I'm meteorologist Megan Mulford. Currently, it's 78 degrees.
22: 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This is the WHOP Sports Update brought to you by Chick-fil-A. I'm Joe Wilson. Week 4 of the high school football season begins Friday night as the Christian County Tigers look for their second straight win. The Tigers head to Owensboro to take on Davis County at 7 p.m. Airtime Friday is 6:20 p.m. on News Radio 99.3 FM and 1230 a.m. WHOP. 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The Seattle Seahawks took down the Patriots 13-10 to open the NFL regular season last night. Seattle picked off Drake May to secure a victory in the Super Bowl 60 rematch. And the St. Louis Cardinals got swept by the Giants following a 7-6 loss from San Francisco last night. St. Louis has dropped 5-7. They'll host the White Sox tomorrow night. That's a look at WHOP Sports. I'm Joe Wilson reporting.
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10: Thanks for spending time with us. If you'd like to protect your heart, how about walking an extra 1,000 steps today, especially if you have high blood pressure? That's the conclusion of an important recent study of step counts and heart health. The Washington Post broke it down. For every additional 1,000 steps a day above 2,300, that's the low end of average in the group that was studied, the risks for any major heart problem fell by about 17%. It didn't matter where someone started. Adding 1,000 steps to a usual daily total of about 3,000 or 10,000 was linked to lowered cardiac risks. An editorial with the study says the gains plateaued, though, at 10,000 steps, underscoring that health benefits accrue well below the popularized 10,000-step goal, meaning you don't need 10,000 steps to see health benefits. Want to up your steps? Well, 1,000 steps is about half a mile, an 8 to 10-minute walk, or twice around a standard city block. 8 minutes now in front of the hour on This Morning. Once again, here's Nicole Murray.
0: And now, the three big things you need to know. Number one.
3: President Trump says he will pay every American adult a $5,000 Trump dividend if Republicans retain control of Congress in November's midterm election.
5: You win with us and you get $5,000. It will be called the Trump dividend.
3: It is not immediately clear how the payments would work or whether they would be legal.
0: Number two.
3: Former CBS executive Helena Foulkes has defeated incumbent Rhode Island Governor Dan McKee in the state's Democratic primary. McKee after the loss.
23: This is something that I think is difficult to deal with, but we just got to hold the heads high.
3: The defeat makes McKee the first governor in any U.S. state to lose a party primary since 2018.
0: Number three.
3: The first wrongful death lawsuit has been filed following Sunday's fatal Amazon cargo jet crash at Miami International Airport. Attorney Mike Morgan, who represents the family of one of the five victims killed, spoke on ABC News.
24: At no point in time did they signal that they should go around. At no point in time did they radio for an emergency. This was a catastrophic failure of a landing.
3: The lawsuit accuses Amazon, 21 Air, and the pilots of extreme negligence. Officials say the United States just experienced its hottest summer on record. The National Oceanic

0: record. Grand Theft Auto 6 is set to launch on November 19th, and experts say problems could be ahead because of it. Economist Jose Montalvo told the Daily Mail that because consumers are expected to take time off work to play, the lost productivity could cost the U.S. economy close to $1 billion.
1: What?
0: That's a lot.
2: I got to take time off. I'm calling in sick today. Got to play GTA.
0: I mean, let them take off. You know what I mean? They have the PTO. Let them use it. If they want to use it to play a video game, let them use it to play a video game.
2: Oh, really?
0: No?
2: Just weird.
0: What's weird about it?
2: The obsession with video games.
0: Oh, I see.
2: I can't relate. I'm old. 6 minutes now in front of the hour.
3: The Alzheimer's Association and the Ad Council present the story of Tom and Levi.
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2: Thanks for being with us. An off-duty New York City police officer is being hailed a hero after saving the life of an unconscious driver and potentially preventing a disaster on a crowded street in Brooklyn. The officer sprang into action after he saw a vehicle run a red light Sunday morning in the Sunset Park neighborhood. As the car continued, he realized the driver appeared to be unconscious. He rushed to the vehicle, put it in park, removed the driver, and began performing CPR. A city councilwoman said the officer's actions may have protected far more people than just the driver. Tony Coe of the New York State Fraternal Alliance organization said a surveillance camera captured the rescue. He praised the stranger who also stepped in to help. The officer is expected to be recognized at a private city council meeting later this month. The cop told ABC 7 television, as you might expect, he was simply doing his job. That'll do it for this hour. For Nicole Murray and Mike Gavin, I'm Gordon Deal. Thanks for listening to This Morning, America's First News.

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2: Rallying Republicans like never before. I'm Dave Anthony, Fox News.
3: I'm asking you to pretend that I'm on the ballot. I'm on the ballot.
2: President Trump at their first ever GOP midterm convention.
3: Just one more time.
2: Fox's Evan Brown was there in Dallas when the president closed out night one, offering a bonus if Republicans win in November and keep control of Congress.
4: Due to his policies of trade negotiations and tariffs, the country has money to hand out.
3: I will issue a dividend to every adult citizen in the United States of America for $5,000.
4: But he warns if Republicans lose this November's congressional elections, the Democrats will work to undo not just his economic policies, but also border control and crime reduction.
2: Now, the president also reiterated he won't let Iran get a nuclear weapon, but he suggests the conflict may not end by the elections. Fox's Jonathan Savage reports there are
5: signs that its consequences are spreading. Iran-backed Houthi rebels in Yemen are getting closer to control over a key maritime trade route, the Bab el-Mandeb Strait. President Trump's advising Iran not to get cute after noting activity had been seen on Pickaxe Mountain, a fortified site near a uranium enrichment plant.
2: And oil prices are up this morning, rising another 1%, and gas has been pumped up another nickel, putting AAA's national average for regular at $4.27 per gallon. And diesel is up again today, hitting a new record high, $5.97. A Democratic senator in Rhode Island, Jack Reed, fended off a primary challenge from progressives, but Rhode Island Governor Dan McKee was primaried out. Helena Foulkes beat McKee by 25 points in the Democratic primary by governor. For governor, that's the first governor in 8 years in any state to lose a primary. America's listening to Fox News.
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2: It's been 1 year now since conservative activist Charlie Kirk was assassinated, shot during a Turning Point USA speech at Utah Valley University.
7: He was later honored by world leaders and by President Trump in one of the largest private memorials ever for a private citizen, as Kirk's influence remains a year later one of the most powerful forces in American politics.
8: Not just America got such an incredible man that sacrificed so much for this country, but that young people had somebody that truly believed in them like nobody else did before.
7: TPUSA's Mikey McCoy, college chapters are reportedly up 64%, new high school chapters up 168% since Kirk's death at the age of just 31. Jeff Manasso, Fox News.
2: Tomorrow we'll remember the 9/11 terror attacks 25 years later with ceremonies at Ground Zero in New York City, the Pentagon in Washington, and where Flight 93 crashed in Pennsylvania. Former President George W. Bush at his library last night reflected on the moment he found out during a reading event at a school in Florida.
9: America is now under attack. I didn't have much time to process that, but it was pretty clear to me that if we were under attack, then my job was to defend the child that was reading to me and her family and her country. And so it was a moment of clarity.
10: Detailing efforts to get life back to normal after.
11: Why was that so important?
9: Well, because I didn't want us to lose our soul. As we defended our freedoms, I wanted people to remember how precious they are.
10: Speaking with former National Security Advisor and former Secretary of State Condoleezza Rice. Kristen Goodwin, Fox News.
2: Stock futures are mixed this morning on Wall Street. They're down for the Nasdaq, up for the Dow, which has plunged over 1,000 points in a sell-off the last 2 days. The NFL is back. The season opener, a Super Bowl rematch, and the Seattle Seahawks won again, beating the New England Patriots 13-10. I'm Dave Anthony. This is Fox News.
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13: Former Kentucky First Lady Glenna Bevin has released her first public statement addressing child support and abandonment allegations made by her 19-year-old adopted son, Jonah. Glenna Bevin denies abandonment, asserting college and medical funds remain secured under divorce agreements. Former Governor Matt Bevin is currently serving a 60-day contempt sentence in Louisville Metro Corrections for failing to submit financial disclosures in family court. In Breckenridge County, law enforcement continues a manhunt for 45-year-old Lester Perks following an early morning sledgehammer rampage at Irvington City Hall. Perks allegedly smashed City Hall windows and destroyed police cruisers, prompting a temporary shelter in place and canceling Breckenridge County classes. Records show Perks was released from detention last week despite an active bench warrant and prior mental incompetency findings. In Hart County, the county animal shelter has entered an emergency code red capacity status after running out of kennel space to avert euthanasia. Asia, the shelter launched a month-long adoption drive, discounting adoption fees to $25 for select dogs, and all adoptions cover spay vouchers, microchipping, and immunizations. State health officials are warning of potential measles exposures along the I-64 corridor in Richmond and Olive Hill. Kentucky's measles outbreak has reached 44 cases, marking a 35-year state high, centered primarily in Christian and Trigg counties. Kentucky's oldest art museum has a new director, Dr. Kathleen Jamison takes the helm at Louisville's Speed Art Museum ahead of its 2027 centennial celebration. And finally, in northern Kentucky, Kenton County unveiled its master plan to convert the former Fox Run Golf Course in Independence into a 225-acre county park featuring mountain biking, climbing, and primitive hiking trails. I'm Travis Laird.
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17: And good morning. This is WHOP News. This update is brought to you by Landrum Spine and Sports Chiropractic in Hopkinsville. They can return you to an active lifestyle in the shortest time possible. My name is Hannah Hagman reporting. The number of confirmed measles cases in Kentucky continues to grow, with Christian and Trigg counties leading the pack for most cases in the Commonwealth. That's according to the Kentucky Department for Public Health, which reports that there are 17 confirmed cases in Christian County, 8 in Trigg County, along with one case in Todd and two cases in Caldwell. In total, there have been 44 confirmed cases in Kentucky as of Wednesday morning, with 3 hospitalizations currently. Of those 44 cases, all 44 are either unvaccinated or their vaccination status is unknown. The Hopkinsville Christian County Human Rights Commission is preparing for its 52nd annual Unity Breakfast on October 22nd, and award nominations are currently open. Executive Director Rachel Farmer says this year's theme is rooted in compassion, moving forward with hope, and the keynote speaker will be Murray State President Dr. Ron Patterson. Farmer says award nominations are open now and can be submitted at hrchoptown.org.
18: We have the Helen Betty Thurman Award, which is our signature award. We've got Unity Awards given out by the City of Hopkinsville Mayor Knight, City of Oak Grove Mayor Oliver, as well as Christian County Judge Gillum. And then we've got the Bernard Standard of Excellence Award and a Volunteer of the Year Award.
19: So if someone wants to nominate someone, what's the best process? 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
18: You can find that on our website, which is hrchoptown.org. If you'll head over to the Unity Breakfast page, there's a link on the page for all of those awards.
17: Blount Rural Health Center in Elkton is looking to expand, and ground was broken recently to make way for expanded health care in Todd County. Officials call the expansion another step forward in their commitment to serving Todd County and surrounding communities. Blount Rural Health Center has been serving the Todd County community since 1999. Hopkinsville police officers and Christian County Sheriff deputies worked together Wednesday to apprehend a robbery suspect following a pursuit. According to the sheriff's office, the pursuit ended near Buffalo Road and Gospel Peace Road when deputies used a pit maneuver on the fleeing vehicle. After the suspect was detained, the car caught fire. The police department will share information concerning the robbery and the pursuit as it becomes available. 20-year-old Isaiah Boyd of Clarksville was injured in a single-vehicle motorcycle crash Tuesday morning on Barker's Mill Road after he reportedly struck some loose gravel in the roadway and lost control of the motorcycle, going off the road and striking a tree. He was taken to Blanchfield Army Community Hospital for treatment of injuries to his arm. The man charged with murder in the July stabbing death of John Anthony Foster Jr., 42-year-old Julian Bell, was arraigned in Christian Circuit Court Wednesday morning. Bell appeared before Judge John Atkins alongside defense attorney Jared Jackson, who entered a not guilty plea on his behalf and requested that a pretrial hearing be set to begin discussing the particulars of the case.
20: These are both arraignments in 26 CR 540 and 26 CR 542. Mr. Jackson, can you acknowledge his identity, wait for the reading, and enter not guilty pleas for him in both cases?
21: Yes, sir.
20: How far out do you want to set them?
21: Just about a month.
17: 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As a result of the closures, the West Kentucky Workforce Board is hosting rapid response meetings to help those employees find new jobs and learn more about unemployment benefits. The meetings will be at 10 a.m. and 1 p.m. on Monday at the Kentucky Career Center, located at 110 Riverfront Drive in Hopkinsville. The Penaroyal Arts Council is inviting the community to a free screening of the film Steel Magnolias in honor of the late Dolly Parton. The screening will be held at the theater on Friday, September 25th, and the doors open at 6 p.m. Back with more news after this.
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22: Here's your WHOP Weather Center forecast. Chance of thunderstorms today. Otherwise, sunshine mixed with clouds at times. Daytime highs approaching 92. West winds 5 to 10 miles an hour. Cloudy skies expected tonight. Thunderstorms likely. Lows level off around 69. Mainly cloudy tomorrow. Slight chance of thunderstorms. Daytime highs approaching 88. That's the forecast from the WHOP Weather Center. I'm meteorologist Megan Mulford. Currently 77.
17: News continues on WHOP. Funeral services for 64-year-old David Story of Russellville will be today at 1 p.m. at Lamb Funeral Home, with burial to follow in Peaceful Meadows Cemetery. Visitation will be from 11 a.m. until the service hour today at the funeral home. Funeral services for 90-year-old Eloise Gooden Miller of Hopkinsville will be at 1 p.m. on Monday at Maddox Fuqua Hinton Funeral Home, with burial to follow in Kentucky Veterans Cemetery West. Visitation will be at the funeral home that day from 11 a.m. until the service hour. And memorial services for 61-year-old Bobby Joe Norfleet Jr. Hopkinsville will be on Monday at noon at Dogwood Funerals and Cremations of Hopkinsville. Visitation will be from 10 a.m. until the service hour that day. And that's been your news. My name is Hannah Hagman for WHOP.
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28: Good morning. This is the WHOP Sports Update brought to you by Chick-fil-A. I'm Joe Wilson. It'll be another busy night for area high school sports teams tonight. In boys soccer, the Christian County Tigers travel to take on Caldwell County at 7 p.m. Meanwhile, University Heights Academy travels to take on Region 1 Power Callaway County at 7. In girls soccer, UHA travels to Henderson County in a battle of two of the top teams in Region 2. The match kicks off at 6 p.m. Meanwhile, Christian County heads to Clarksville to take on Northeast at 6:30. In volleyball tonight, UHA plays host to Graves County at 5:30, and Christian County goes to Crittenden County at 7 p.m. Heritage Christian Academy travels to Fort Campbell in a key District 8 match tonight at 7 p.m. Week four of the high school football season begins Friday night as the Christian County Tigers look for their second straight win. The Tigers head to Owensboro to take on Davis County at 7 p.m. Airtime Friday is 6:20 p.m. on News Radio 99.3 FM and 1230 AM WHOP. 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The Seahawks took down the Patriots 13-10 to open the NFL regular season last night. Seattle picked off Drake May to secure a victory in the Super Bowl 60 rematch. Week 1 continues from the land down under today when the Rams and 49ers duel from Australia. That game will air at 7 p.m. on News Radio 99.3 FM and 1230 AM WHOP. The St. Louis Cardinals got swept by the Giants following a brutal 7-6 loss from San Francisco. Cade Winquest and George Soriano combined to give up 6 runs in the 8th inning. St. Louis has dropped 5 of 7. They'll host the White Sox tomorrow night. The Cubs got swept by the Brewers following an 8-6 loss from Milwaukee yesterday. The Braves were silenced by the Rays again at home, this time 7-2, and the Reds were demolished by the Dodgers 14-1 in Los Angeles last night. That's a look at sports. I'm Joe Wilson reporting.
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4: And let me say something here. Not every Republican you're going to vote for is going to be one that you love or even maybe even like. Maybe your Republican's a bit of a rhino. Maybe your Republican is not willing to fight. Maybe your Republican just goes along to get along, and he's one of these guys that the best job he's ever going to have in his life is being a member of Congress, and that'll be the most money that they'll ever make in their life. I don't know. But if he's not supporting this DSA radicalism, that's not the uniparty that Linda and I were arguing about last week. 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
10: 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Back to your inbox. 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
12: The Farm Bill is what it was called way back in the beginning when the first one was enacted, and that was back in 1933. At the beginning of the Depression, and it was mainly enacted in order to provide some help for farmers who were really hurting from the dual impacts of both the Great Depression and in the Plain States, the Dust Bowl.
2: Mercier says the Farm Bill is usually updated every 4 or 5 years, but the one we're on now dates back to 2018.
12: It's frustrating for me to watch it because the Farm Bills that I worked on, we did manage to come to an agreement. Didn't happen immediately, but we did get it done over time.
2: Farm bills historically have had pretty good bipartisan support. Not so with this one, says Mercier.
12: All the pieces of the farm bills fit together, but there's such rank partisanship in the current makeup of Congress. In a farm bill, the Democrats and Republicans will agree on 90% of the stuff in there. But the handful of things they can't agree on are the reason why we don't have a farm bill after 3 years of trying.
2: Still, Mercier is optimistic.
12: 2018 farm bill was a good farm bill, but it needs updating, and hopefully they can get that done yet this year.
2: There's a link to more on the show info page at NorthShoreProductions.com. That's Farm to Fork. I'm Daryl Anderson.
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15: 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On this Thursday, I am thinking about my upcoming book, Confronting America. It'll be out September 15th. Now, I recently sent some friends advance copies. Three, I would say, traditional guys and three liberal men. The book is not ideological, but I wanted to get feedback from the two different groups. The book is primarily eyewitness history of what I have seen in my life. Well, the more conservative guys loved it, read it in one day, glowing reviews. The progressive guys hated Confronting America. Now, the reason that the lefties didn't like the book is because it is heavy on individual behavior and personal responsibility. Only we, the people in America, can fix our country. If you think a political system is going to find solutions to big problems like affordability, you're insane. That's not going to happen. So, how long has it been and we still don't have a cogent immigration law? 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But the left does not want to harp on individual responsibility. Book's out September 15th. 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That is the Morning O'Reilly Update. 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
16: Here's your WHOP Weather Center forecast. Chance of thunderstorms today. Otherwise, sunshine mixed with clouds at times. Daytime highs approaching 92. West winds 5 to 10 miles an hour. Cloudy skies expected tonight. Thunderstorms likely. Lows level off around 69. Mainly cloudy tomorrow. Slight chance of thunderstorms. Daytime highs approaching 88. That's the forecast from the WHOP Weather Center. I'm meteorologist Megan Mulford. Currently 77.
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2: Here's your WHOP Weather Center forecast. Chance of thunderstorms today, otherwise sunshine mixed with clouds at times. Daytime highs approaching 92. West winds 5 to 10 miles an hour. Cloudy skies expected tonight. Thunderstorms likely. Lows level off around 69. Mainly cloudy tomorrow. Slight chance of thunderstorms. Daytime highs approaching 88. That's the forecast from the WHOP Weather Center. I'm meteorologist Megan Mulford. Currently 77.
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4: It's 5 till. America in the Morning continues. Is he leaving or isn't he? Entertainment reporter Kevin Carr is looking into rumors that the late-night TV host Jimmy Kimmel is ending his show on ABC, but the network is saying something different.
5: Mere hours before Jimmy Kimmel returned to the late-night stage after his summer hiatus, Page Six reported that the host's career on ABC is coming to a close. The media outlet cited an unnamed source that said, quote, his contract is not getting extended. However, when Page Six asked ABC, a spokesperson called the information, quote, inaccurate and purely speculative. On Tuesday's episode of Jimmy Kimmel Live, the 58-year-old host did not address the rumor. However, he did take a chance to rile President Trump yet again.
6: I go away for one summer. He does enough crazy stuff to fill a whole We Didn't Start the Fire parody song.
5: After pressure from the FCC, Kimmel's show was famously put on hiatus by ABC and Disney last September in response to complaints against comments the comedian made about the assassination of Charlie Kirk. Kimmel continued to focus on FCC Chairman Brendan Carr, who encouraged local affiliates to boycott the show.
6: There are those who said we would never last this long. There are even those who used the regulatory might of the FCC to unconstitutionally try to make sure we didn't last this long. But we did it the hard way, Brendan, and we are still here.
5: Page Six further speculated that the network is searching for a new host. The outlet suggested that Rosie O'Donnell, who returned to the United States from living in Ireland, was primed for the job after successfully filling in for Kimmel in August.
7: If you thought the president hated Jimmy Kimmel Live when it was hosted by Jimmy Kimmel, buckle up, people.
5: I'm Kevin Carr.
4: 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However, as correspondent Ed Donahue reports, there'll soon be new cookie options from the Scouts. Except these new crunchy cookies will not be for you or your kids, but your dogs will love them.
8: The Girl Scouts are rolling out two new cookies in January, including cookies for dogs. 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The crunchy oatmeal cookie has chocolate chips and colored sprinkles. It's designed to avoid 9 major allergens, including eggs, dairy, peanuts, wheat, tree nuts, and sesame. 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Girl Scouts of the USA say the new cookies were inspired by scouts who wanted to ensure more people and pets could take part in the cookie program. I'm Ed Donahue.
4: America in the Morning for Thursday, September 10th, 2026 is produced by Jeff McKay. I'm John Trout. This is Westwood One.
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0: that she can win.
1: Oh, wow. Okay. So she's hosting Saturday Night Live. So she, you think she's good. What's her name?
0: Couldn't tell you. And I hope I never think of her again because she's terrifying.
2: Now but she's going to host Saturday Night Live now.
0: It is a movie. Really good movie. It is good.
2: Andy Navarrete. Is that right, maybe?
1: Yeah, that's Drew it. That's yeah. it. That's yeah. who it is. Yeah. yeah. yeah. Okay. Well, okay. wow. I didn't know Drew liked it so much. Who's next?
3: Pete is up next.
1: Pete. Go ahead, Pete.
4: Hey, guys. I'm not that worried about the secondary this week. I mean, they need to play well. But DeBoer has only lost one game when they rushed for 125 yards as a team at Alabama. Okay. And they've never lost. They've never lost when they've rushed for 150 yards to the team. So I think last week we gave them the flats and the short and medium middle to make sure they didn't throw over the top any and gave some momentum and stuff. But we got to stop the run this week. That's the key to the game is how Mincy handles pressure and stopping the run.
1: I love that you had the stats. I appreciate the call. Can we stop the run, Ryan, against these guys?
2: Well, like I mentioned this yesterday, I have a defensive friend who said we played it kind of safe against Youngstown State. We could play it safe against them. Didn't blitz at all. Didn't really put any pressure on the quarterback. So we really don't know what Jay Bateman's defense is going to be all about. We'll see it this time. And I think the caller's right. I think if they stop the run and force Russell to make some throws, maybe he'll make a mistake. Maybe he'll make a bad read. We can get a turnover.
1: What do you mean you have a defensive friend? What does that mean?
2: He played defense in college football.
1: At UK?
2: Yeah.
0: I have a guess.
2: Yeah. It's not too hard to figure it out.
1: I mean, is it Key?
2: Yes.
1: Well, why don't you just say that?
2: Well, you know, we could.
1: But you just said it, so why don't
2: you protect
1: you
2: your sources?
1: Say it?
2: But you protect your sources.
1: You didn't protect your sources.
2: Well, Drew kind of figured it out, so I'll give credit
1: to
2: Drew.
1: I think everyone
0: figured your best friend played football on defense for UK, so yes. It's pretty easy to connect.
1: Yeah, I mean,
0: and
1: you talk about Dante like he's your wife.
2: Kind of is. Bromance. Yeah. It's definite bromance.
1: Mm-hmm. Okay. So
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14: Giving out refunds, promising dividends. I'm Dave Anthony, Fox News. That's what President Trump's doing on day two of the first ever Republican midterm convention, an announcement from the White House that nearly 1 million Americans will each get $500 Obamacare refunds, claiming they were overcharged by the Biden administration. This after the president pledged last night, closing out the first day of the convention in Dallas.
15: If the Republicans win the House of Representatives and the United States Senate, I will issue a dividend to every adult citizen in the United States of America for five.

0: He wears number 3.
1: Okay.
0: As a tribute to Dale Earnhardt.
1: Is that true?
0: He wears
2: yes, I've heard
0: number
2: that.
0: 3.
2: He mentioned it on the show with us that day.
3: Yeah.
0: It was because his mamaw or his papa one loved Dale Earnhardt, and they taught him to love Dale Earnhardt, the Intimidator. Matt, that fired me up so much. I have felt not connected to this team, but when I heard that story, that was all I needed to know, that we have got a special man back there behind center this year. And I didn't know if you knew there. I didn't know it.
1: So we've got the Intimidator, and just like Dale did at Bristol in August in 98, he's going to put Labonte into the wall for Alabama and is going to get us the victory, Chester.
0: Well, I don't know about that, about putting people up, but what I was thinking, I don't know if this can catch on. I know we used to hold up the 4 in the fourth quarter, but like at NASCAR on the third lap, they would hold up the 3 for Dale. And I was thinking we need to come out the second half fired up, man. I don't care what the story is. You heard that speech Lane Kiffin gave. We need to come out like we've heard something like that, and we're about ready to just go crazy.
1: I like it. Well, there you go. I didn't know we had an Earnhardt fan. I appreciate it, Chester. I had no idea. I guess he said down the show, for some reason, was that when I was on there? Was that when we were at the stadium?
2: Yeah, it was media day there, and he said that's why he wears number 3.
1: I must have been preparing for the next question. Well, there you go. Well, thank you all very much. Tomorrow, we are in Georgetown at Country Boy. Come on.
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13: A new map loses again. I'm Lisa Brady, Fox News. The U.S. Supreme Court rejecting the latest push for Missouri to use a Trump-backed map for the midterm elections after a court ordered the state to return to an older map. A court fight that has also led to a contempt hearing today for Missouri's Secretary of State.
14: The Missouri Supreme Court ordering Secretary of State Denny Hoskins to a contempt hearing after the High Court previously ruled that the state could not use Republican-drawn congressional maps for the midterms unless voters approved, but then a federal judge barred the old maps, ordering Hoskins to use the new map instead. He followed the conflicting order, leading to the contempt proceedings.
13: Fox's Jeff Manasso. It's not yet clear how today's U.S. Supreme Court decision might impact the contempt hearing. Day 2 of the Republicans' midterm convention after the first night featured a lengthy speech from President Trump and a promise of $5,000 dividend checks for all U.S. adults if Republicans keep the House and Senate.
15: Very much like
3: A successful company will do a cash distribution to its shareholders.
13: Though critics are raising questions about the legality and the cost

0: which could top $1 trillion. The president will wrap up that convention tonight after a keynote address from Vice President J.D. Vance, as Democrats plan another day outside the arena in Dallas, arguing Americans are struggling with the cost of living and blaming the president's policies, including the conflict with Iran. President Trump is reportedly denying information about damage to U.S. jets in Jordan from an Iranian missile attack this week, though Fox News confirmed a CBS report of damage to multiple aircraft.
1: No Americans died in the assault, which was conducted against the Muwaffaq Salty Air Base in Jordan. U.S. forces reportedly launched more than 30 Patriot missiles defending against the Iranian strikes.
0: Fox's Jonathan Savage. Those strikes followed U.S. attacks on Iranian oil tankers after Iran tried to hit a U.S. warship. 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
5: And I'm Hannah Hagman reporting. A person was flown to a Nashville hospital after being ejected during a single-vehicle crash in Hopkinsville early Thursday morning. Crews responded to the intersection of Novadel Way and Fort Campbell Boulevard around 2:30 a.m. The caller reported that the 20-year-old driver, the sole occupant of the vehicle, had been ejected in the crash and was pinned underneath it. Crews arrived within minutes and immediately began working to get the patient out from under the vehicle. He was flown to Skyline Medical Center in Nashville for treatment of critical injuries. First responders were busy in numerous ways Thursday morning, and that includes at the Christian County Chamber of Commerce Rise and Respond Community Breakfast, where they recognized the community's first responders and heard from Hopkinsville Fire Chief Steve Futrell and Police Chief Jason Newby. Both men highlighted the struggles facing their departments, from training to trauma and everything in between. Chief Futrell says they expect excellence from their firefighters and EMTs because every day they're out there saving lives.
6: At 5 o'clock this morning, our fire crews and police crews responded to a young man that was in a horrific wreck. I'm sure you've seen it. He was not only ejected, but then the car landed on top of him. It took us 45 minutes to cut that guy out of the car, 20 years old. The paramedics were able to save his life. The fire crews, the police crews flew into the hospital. He's alive now because of that. They deliver babies. They do surgeries and back ambulances. It's they're going to save a life every day.
5: And that's been your news. My name is Hannah Hagman for WHOP News.
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9: Here's your WHOP Weather Center forecast. Chance of thunderstorms this afternoon. Otherwise, sunshine mixed with clouds at times. High temperatures reach up to 92. Westerly winds 8 to 15 miles an hour. Thunderstorms likely. Tonight, lows level off around 69. Cloudy skies expected. Slight chance of thunderstorms. Tomorrow, highs around 88. That's the forecast from the WHOP Weather Center. I'm meteorologist Megan Mulford. Currently, 84.
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0: Welcome back in to Clay and Buck. We will get some of your calls here and your feelings about how the RNC in Dallas is going so far. Clay's actually going to be in Dallas. Later on, we'll have our friend Jade Warwick of Jade Warwick Report. She's at the RNC reporting from there on the floor. She'll join us in the third hour to kind of tell us what's been going on and how it's all looking. A lot of focus on Ken Paxton last night from, I shouldn't say a lot of focus, but clearly a focus of the efforts of the RNC in Texas to get more enthusiasm and attention on that race, because the polls are saying it's closer than it should be, whether you believe the polls or not. I mean, it doesn't really matter. It's just giving us a snapshot right now. But this Tallarico guy, oh, we got some more on this Tallarico fellow to discuss here. He is a slippery one, which is not a surprise, I'm sure, to any of you. And you'll want to hear his latest take on some of this stuff when we come back in just a minute. So like I said, light up those lines, hit us with those talkbacks, and we will make sense of all the craziness. Do you want your data off the internet? We all do. All you have to do is track down every data broker that has your info. The problem is there are hundreds of them, and each one has its own opt-out form. Some make you upload a photo of your ID to the people selling your data. Some just ignore you completely. A recent Senate report found brokers making opt-outs harder on purpose. 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
2: This update is brought to you by Ash Brunson's All Clean. A person was flown to a Nashville hospital after being ejected during a single vehicle crash in Hopkinsville early Thursday morning in the intersection of Novadel Way and Fort Campbell Boulevard. He was flown to Skyline Medical Center in Nashville for treatment. 39-year-old Josh Baker of Hopkinsville was flown to Skyline Medical Center for treatment of injuries to his lower extremities after he reportedly fell asleep behind the wheel while operating a vehicle on Madisonville Road early Thursday morning. 59-year-old Robert Ingram of Cadiz was arrested by Kentucky State Police and charged with arson following investigation into a recent barn fire on September 4th in the 5000 block of Princeton Road in Cadiz. And that's been your news. My name is Hannah Hagman for WHOP.
3: Here's your WHOP Weather Center forecast. Chance of thunderstorms this afternoon. Otherwise, sunshine mixed with clouds at times. High temperatures reach up to 92. Westerly winds 8 to 15 miles an hour. Thunderstorms likely. Tonight, lows level off around 69. Cloudy skies expected. Slight chance of thunderstorms. Tomorrow, highs around 88. That's the forecast from the WHOP Weather Center. I'm meteorologist Megan Mulford. Currently, it's 88 degrees.
4: This is a Bloomberg Money Minute. Don't expect airfares to get any cheaper anytime soon. Travel experts tell Bloomberg airfares are expected to stay elevated for longer after oil, now above $101 a barrel. That's dashing hopes for a lot of travelers hoping to book a cheap flight over the Christmas and New Year's holidays. Meantime, Brent crude, the international standard, at almost $107 a barrel this hour. That, along with inflation at the wholesale level last month, up 5.4% year over year, is sending Wall Street lower. Investors increasingly certain that the Fed may have to hike rates when it meets next week. Right now, you have the Dow, the Nasdaq, and the S&P all down a little more than 0.5% each. Shares of Macy's right now down 4% despite better than forecast sales and earnings last quarter. And tariff refunds, but its guidance for the current quarter disappointed. And Volkswagen-owned sports car maker Porsche looking to sell its ownership stake in the Bugatti supercar brand. Tom Busby, Bloomberg Radio.
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6: News. I'm Gianna Gelosi. President Trump promising refunds and dividends for the 2-day RNC midterm convention. Today, the White House is promising Obamacare refunds, claiming Americans were overcharged by the Biden administration.
7: Nearly 1 million hardworking Americans in 30 states will soon be getting refunds of $500 each with a check sent to their home address. In many cases, these refunds will cover the entire spike in your insurance caused by Democrats.
6: Now, yesterday, on day one of the convention, he promised $5,000 to Americans if Republicans keep control of Congress. But where would that money come from?
8: The president, in his speech, talked about economic success and growth that he's bringing could come from that, maybe from tariffs. Now, on inflation, the producer price index, that came out, and that is putting upward pressure on prices related to this.
6: That's Edward Lawrence. 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
3: Here's your WHOP Weather Center forecast. Chance for storms this afternoon, otherwise partly cloudy. High temperatures reach up to 90. Winds out of the west, 8 to 15 miles an hour. Cloudy skies tonight, thunderstorms likely. Lows dip down to about 69. Slight chance of thunderstorms tomorrow. Daytime highs approaching 88. That's the forecast from the WHOP Weather Center. I'm meteorologist Megan Mulford. Right now, it's 88 degrees.
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5: As promised, the most wow walk back from Tallarico in this Fox News interview, because he knows the Texans aren't going to vote for a guy who going into election day is still saying, "Well, I think God is. Well, I think there are 52 genders, and I think that trans surgery on 10-year-olds is a good idea, and that men don't have an advantage over women in athletics, and I think that, you know, God was a communist, and he would have loved Stalin and all the things that he did, and, you know, I that's not going to work, right? We know that. So he's trying to just create a new version. There's a new version of Talafrico, not as freaky." Not as freaky, this Talafrico. And here he is with the comment that you all remember. Remember, he said, "God is non-binary." And cut 12, here he is with that one. Play it.
6: In 2021, you said God is both masculine and feminine and everything in between. God is non-binary. Do you still stand by that?
7: I was being provocative with that statement. I get that. What I was trying to say is that you can't use human categories to define God. And that's not controversial theologically.
5: God is non-binary. God uses, they, them pronouns as well as Z pronouns. And also, guys, this is who's going to be the next senator from Texas. Come on. Come on. Can't allow it. We have so many of you in Texas listening to this right now. We cannot allow that madness. You have to step up. You guys have to get out there and vote. D, Jamie, let's do some talkbacks. This is D on the talk pack list. Jamie in South Carolina, play it.
8: From Jamie in Somerville, South Carolina, "I love and respect our president, but I don't want $5,000. I want the price of diesel and I want the price of gasoline to come down. I want electricity to be more available. And those are the things he needs to be working on. End this war, get gas prices down, and the economy will take off like a bolt of lightning. That's it."
5: Cut C, Jim in Minnesota. Similar topic. Play it.
9: Jim from Minnesota. I totally disagree with President Trump's $5,000 offering. I'm a Trump supporter. I'm a conservative.

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5: And I'm Hannah Hagman reporting. A person was flown to a Nashville hospital after being ejected during a single-vehicle crash in Hopkinsville early Thursday morning. Crews responded to the intersection of Novadale Way and Fort Campbell Boulevard around 2:30 a.m. The caller reported that the 20-year-old driver, the sole occupant of the vehicle, had been ejected in the crash and was pinned underneath it. Crews arrived within minutes and immediately began working to get the patient out from under the vehicle. He was flown to Skyline Medical Center in Nashville for treatment of critical injuries. First responders were busy in numerous ways Thursday morning, and that includes at the Christian County Chamber of Commerce Rise and Respond Community Breakfast, where they recognized the community's first responders and heard from Hopkinsville Fire Chief Steve Futrell and Police Chief Jason Newby. Both men highlighted the struggles facing their departments, from training to trauma and everything in between. Chief Futrell says they expect excellence from their firefighters and EMTs because every day they're out there saving lives.
6: At 5 o'clock this morning, our fire crews and police crews responded to a young man that was in a horrific wreck. I'm sure you've seen it. He was not only ejected, but then the car landed on top of him. It took us 45 minutes to cut that guy out of the car, 20 years old. The paramedics were able to save his life. The fire crews, the police crews flew into the hospital. He's alive now because of that. They deliver babies. They do surgeries and back analysis. It's they're going to save a life every day.
5: And that's been your news. My name is Hannah Hagman for WHOP News.
7: Here's your WHOP Weather Center forecast. Chance for storms this afternoon, otherwise partly cloudy. High temperatures reach up to 90. Winds out of the west, 8 to 15 miles an hour. Cloudy skies tonight, thunderstorms likely. Lows dip down to about 69. Slight chance of thunderstorms tomorrow. Daytime highs approaching 88. That's the forecast from the WHOP Weather Center. I'm meteorologist Megan Mulford. Right now, it's 92 degrees.
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8: Two new rulings ahead of the midterms. I'm Lisa Brady, Fox News. The latest from an appeals court panel upholding a federal judge's decision to block President Trump's executive order on mail-in voting restrictions.
9: The implications are huge for the upcoming midterm elections, since about one-third of voters cast mail ballots. The administration calls this common sense measures to ensure voter integrity. Opponents say the states have the power to regulate their elections free from federal interference. States have already begun sending mail ballots, so it's unclear how any changes proposed by the president can be implemented.
8: Fox's Mike Manuel. The U.S. Supreme Court is also considering that Trump executive order. In the meantime, the high court is rejecting the latest effort to use a new congressional map backed by Republicans in Missouri after conflicting lower court decisions on the map already used for August primaries. The U.S. Supreme Court putting a federal judge's ruling to use the new map on hold. Republicans will wrap up their first ever midterm convention tonight in Dallas, where Democrats say the president is ignoring affordability concerns.
10: The average American family can't afford the groceries, the cost of their rent's going up, they're looking at their gas prices skyrocketing, and they're making difficult choices at the dinner table.
8: California Congressman Robert Garcia, part of a news conference hosted by the Texas Democratic Party. President Trump argues he's bringing prices down from Biden-era highs, and today posted a video on Obamacare rebates.
11: American households buying health insurance through the Obamacare exchange, which is a disaster, and the healthcare.gov were massively overcharged,
8: blaming the previous administration and denouncing $500 rebates for about a million enrollees, though it's not clear if congressional approval is needed. 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
4: And I'm Hannah Hagman reporting. A person was flown to a Nashville hospital after being ejected during a single-vehicle crash in Hopkinsville early Thursday morning. Crews responded to the intersection of Novadale Way and Fort Campbell Boulevard around 2:30 a.m. The caller reported that the 20-year-old driver, the sole occupant of the vehicle, had been ejected in the crash and was pinned underneath it. Crews arrived within minutes and immediately began working to get the patient out from under the vehicle. He was flown to Skyline Medical Center in Nashville for treatment of critical injuries. First responders were busy in numerous ways Thursday morning, and that includes at the Christian County Chamber of Commerce Rise and Respond Community Breakfast, where they recognized the community's first responders and heard from Hopkinsville Fire Chief Steve Futrell and Police Chief Jason Newby. Both men highlighted the struggles facing their departments, from training to trauma and everything in between. Chief Futrell says they expect excellence from their firefighters and EMTs because every day they're out there saving lives.
5: At 5 o'clock this morning, our fire crews and police crews responded to a young man that was in a horrific wreck. I'm sure you've seen it. He was not only ejected, but then the car landed on top of him. It took us 45 minutes to cut that guy out of the car, 20 years old. The paramedics were able to save his life. The fire crews, the police crews flew into the hospital. He's alive now because of that. They deliver babies. They do cryo surgeries and back analysis. They're going to save a life every day.
4: And that's been your news. My name is Hannah Hagman for WHOP News.
6: Here's your WHOP Weather Center forecast. Chance of thunderstorms this afternoon. Otherwise, cloudy skies with a few peaks of sun. Highs level off around 92. Winds out of the west, 8 to 15 miles an hour. 69 tonight. Thunderstorms likely. A mix of clouds and sun with fog at times early. Tomorrow, slight chance of thunderstorms. High temperatures reach up to 88. That's the forecast from the WHOP Weather Center. I'm meteorologist Megan Mulford. Right now, 93.
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2: And I'm Hannah Hagman reporting. A person was flown to a Nashville hospital after being ejected during a single-vehicle crash in Hopkinsville early Thursday morning. Crews responded to the intersection of Novadel Way and Fort Campbell Boulevard around 2:30 a.m. The caller reported that the 20-year-old driver, the sole occupant of the vehicle, had been ejected in the crash and was pinned underneath it. Crews arrived within minutes and immediately began working to get the patient out from under the vehicle. He was flown to Skyline Medical Center in Nashville for treatment of critical injuries. First responders were busy in numerous ways Thursday morning, and that includes at the Christian County Chamber of Commerce Rise and Respond Community Breakfast, where they recognized the community's first responders and heard from Hopkinsville Fire Chief Steve Futrell and Police Chief Jason Newby. Both men highlighted the struggles facing their departments, from training to trauma and everything in between. Chief Futrell says they expect excellence from their firefighters and EMTs because every day they're out there saving lives.
3: At 5 o'clock this morning, our fire crews and police crews responded to a young man that was in a horrific wreck. I'm sure you've seen it. He was not only ejected, but then the car landed on top of him. It took us 45 minutes to cut that guy out of the car, 20 years old. The paramedics were able to save his life. The fire crews, the police crews flew him to a hospital. He's alive now because of that. They deliver babies. They do surgeries and back analysis. They're going to save a life every day.
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4: Here's your WHOP Weather Center forecast. Chance of thunderstorms this afternoon. Otherwise, mainly cloudy skies expected. Daytime highs approaching 93. Winds out of the west, 8 to 15 miles an hour. Mainly cloudy tonight. Storms likely, 69. Slight chance of thunderstorms with fog and spots early tomorrow, 88. That's the forecast from the WHOP Weather Center. I'm meteorologist Megan Mulford. Currently, 86.
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4: Fox News, I'm Tom Graham. A U.S. appeals court rejecting President Trump's efforts to restrict mail-in voting, handing him a loss ahead of the November midterms.
5: The three-judge panel appointed by then-President Biden upheld a lower court order blocking the changes and said the U.S. Postal Service cannot enforce President Trump's new requirements, including requiring states to submit voter lists and to use specially approved ballot envelopes.
4: Fox's Carmen Roberts, the Supreme Court considering that same case. Lindsey Clancy's attorney asking a Massachusetts judge to acquit her after a mistrial was declared last week following a deadlocked jury.
6: Attorney Kevin Reddington filed a motion urging the court to find Lindsey Clancy not guilty on grounds that the prosecution's evidence was legally insufficient to find her criminally responsible for killing her three children.
4: Fox's Brian Yenis, America is listening to Fox News.
7: Hi, this is Gordon Deal. 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Also, the bond formed between children who lost parents on 9/11 and how Lower Manhattan is thriving a quarter century later. 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
1: A suspect is in custody following a day-long search in the city of Irvington, Kentucky. Joe Lincoln has details.
2: This morning, Lester Parks has successfully been apprehended by law enforcement officers following an intensive 24-hour manhunt in the Irvington area.
3: That's Irvington Mayor Charles Lucas confirming that 45-year-old Lester Parks is now in police custody. The arrest came after Parks allegedly shot at an officer who was driving near Eva Carmen close to Lawndale Road and North 2nd Street at around 1 o'clock on Thursday morning. Parks is accused of smashing windows throughout the Irvington community Wednesday morning. The incidents prompted a shelter-in-place order and forced Breckenridge County schools to close for the day. Lucas called the situation, quote, fluid and fast-moving, and said it highlights the, quote, critical intersection between public safety and mental health. I'm Joe Lincoln.
1: And I'm Scott Hooper.
0: This is the Kentucky News Network.
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9: Here's your WHOP Weather Center forecast. Chance of thunderstorms this afternoon, otherwise mainly cloudy. Highs level off around 90. Winds out of the west, 8 to 15 miles an hour. Mainly cloudy again tonight, thunderstorms likely. Lows level off around 68. High temperatures reach up to 89. With fog early tomorrow, slight chance of thunderstorms. That's the forecast from the WHOP Weather Center. I'm meteorologist Megan Mulford. Right now, it's 86 degrees.
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13: U.S. Army Sergeant William Bernard McKenna. Motivated by the tragedy of 9/11, he enlisted. He served two tours of duty in Iraq, where he was exposed daily to toxic chemicals from those burn pits. Now, less than a year after

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2: 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It's lived. 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For families managing food allergy, that same spirit of preparation means everything. 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
4: No regrets on Lisa Brady, Fox News. That appears to be President Trump's bottom line on the conflict with Iran and what he might have done differently, telling Fox's Laura Ingraham.
5: I don't believe in the word regret. You can always question yourself a little bit. And a few people have asked me that. If I had it to do again, I'd do exactly as I did.
4: You can hear that interview tonight at 7 Eastern on the Ingraham Angle. The president remains in Texas for the final night of the Republicans' midterm convention.
6: I think it's so important to discuss the contrast between the parties. The Democratic Party is radicalized. This is not your grandfather's Democratic Party. And we're going to be contrasting those policies.
4: Wisconsin Republican Congressman Brian Steil also just telling Fox on the convention floor in Dallas that Republican tax reforms put money back in people's pockets. But the president pledged to send a dividend check to all U.S. adults if Republicans keep the House and Senate isn't sitting well with Democrats.
7: It is wrong for any sitting president to tie a payout with U.S. taxpayer money to an election result.
4: Colorado Congressman Jason Crow, other critics pointing to the potential cost, more than $1 trillion. Today, the president announcing $500 rebates for about 1 million Obamacare enrollees, claiming they were overcharged by the previous administration. Not clear if Congress would have to approve. Higher inflation at the wholesale level, up 5.4% year over year in August, fueled in part by higher gas prices.
8: The PPI report is expected to factor into the Federal Reserve's decision whether to raise interest rates at next week's meeting, which wraps up on Wednesday, though the Fed will also be looking closely at the Consumer Price Index released on Friday.
4: Fox's Jenny Cosola. Oil prices soaring again today, with U.S. crude topping $102 a barrel as a string of sell-offs continues on Wall Street. The Dow down 316 at the bell. 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
12: And this is Deontay Berry reporting. First responders were busy in numerous ways Thursday morning, and that includes at the Christian County Chamber of Commerce Rise and Respond Community Breakfast, where they recognized the community's first responders and heard from Hopkinsville Fire Chief Steve Futrell and Police Chief Jason Newby. In a panel-style presentation, both men highlighted the struggles facing their departments, from training to

0: trauma, and everything in between. Chief Futrell says they expect excellence from their firefighters and EMTs because every day they're out there saving lives.
1: It's at 5 o'clock this morning. Our fire crews and police crews responded to a young man who was in a horrific wreck. I'm sure you've seen it. He was not only ejected, but then the car landed on top of him. It took us 45 minutes to cut that guy out of the car. 20 years old. The paramedics were able to save his life. The fire crews, the police crews flew into the hospital. He's alive now because of that. They deliver babies. They do cryo surgeries and back analysis. They're going to save a life every day.
0: 39-year-old Josh Baker of Hopkinsville was flown to Skyline Medical Center in Nashville for treatment of injuries to his lower extremities after he reportedly fell asleep behind the wheel while operating a vehicle on Madisonville Road early Thursday morning. The vehicle went off the road and into a ditch. And 59-year-old Robert Ingram of Cadiz was arrested by Kentucky State Police for arson following an investigation into a recent barn fire. He was charged with second-degree arson and first-degree criminal mischief, and the investigation is ongoing. Deontay Berry reporting.
2: Here's your WHOP Weather Center forecast. Chance of thunderstorms this afternoon, otherwise mainly cloudy. Highs level off around 90. Winds out of the west, 8 to 15 miles an hour. Mainly cloudy again tonight, thunderstorms likely. Lows level off around 68. High temperatures reach up to 89. With fog early tomorrow, slight chance of thunderstorms. That's the forecast from the WHOP Weather Center. I'm meteorologist Megan Mulford. Right now, it's 92 degrees.
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0: 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All right, we continue from beautiful Dallas. We are in Texas. God bless Texas. And we will continue the first ever Republican midterm convention. J.D. Vance, President Trump will speak tonight. We'll have full coverage. Hope you'll join us as we continue.
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2: And this update is brought to you by Four Seasons Catering. 39-year-old Josh Baker of Hopkinsville was flown to Skyline Medical Center in Nashville for treatment of injuries after he reportedly fell asleep behind the wheel while operating a vehicle on Madisonville Road early Thursday morning. The vehicle went off the road and into a ditch. 59-year-old Robert Ingram of Cadiz was arrested by Kentucky State Police for arson following an investigation into a recent barn fire. He was charged with second-degree arson and first-degree criminal mischief. And Governor Andy Beshear spotlighted rising gas prices and criticized President Donald Trump's actions concerning the war in Iran at Wednesday's Team Kentucky update. Beshear says the country had the highest gas and diesel prices ever seen over a Labor Day weekend at over $4.14 per gallon. That's been your news, and this is Deontay Berry reporting for WHOP News.
3: Here's your WHOP Weather Center forecast. Chance of thunderstorms this afternoon, otherwise mainly cloudy. Highs level off around 90. Winds out of the west, 8 to 15 miles an hour. Mainly cloudy again tonight, thunderstorms likely. Lows level off around 68. High temperatures reach up to 89. With fog early tomorrow, slight chance of thunderstorms. That's the forecast from the WHOP Weather Center. I'm meteorologist Megan Mulford. Currently 84.
4: This is a Bloomberg Money Minute. Another down day for Wall Street after oil spiked sharply higher on renewed tensions in the Middle East as both the U.S. and Iran prepare for a long protracted war. Oil closing at a four-month high, $102.48 a barrel, and Brent crude topping $108 today. Meantime, wholesale inflation in August up 5.4% from a year ago, and that on Wall Street is raising the odds of a Federal Reserve rate hike next week to drive inflation lower. With that, the Dow today lost 317 points, the NASDAQ lost 172, the S&P down 45, all those averages down about 0.6%. Shares of the teen apparel retailer American Eagle Outfitters, the big decliner, down 14% today. Sales last quarter, a little bit worse than expected. And shares of Macy's fell nearly 5% despite better than forecast sales and earnings last quarter and tariff refunds. But its guidance for the current quarter disappointed investors. Tom Busby, Bloomberg Radio.
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9: Fox News, I'm John Saucier, and ahead of November's midterm elections, Fox's Laura Ingraham sat down with President Trump, asked him to reflect on his decisions regarding the Iran war.
10: I don't believe in the word regret. You can always question yourself a little bit. And a few people have asked me that. If I had it to do again, I'd do exactly as I did.
9: Ukrainian President Volodymyr Zelensky is in Alberta today to deepen his defense agreement with Canada. The so-called 100 Years Partnership will ramp up production of drones, counter-drone systems, and other munitions. He tells reporters Russia's increased stakes in its latest round of attacks.
11: Russia changed their tactics. They, as Mark said absolutely correctly, they're absolutely barbaric people. They attack us 24-7.
9: Mr. Zelensky there with Canadian Prime Minister Mark Carney. He says 30% of those drones will go immediately to Ukrainian troops on the battlefield. 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
12: 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Also, the bond formed between children who lost parents on 9/11 and how Lower Manhattan is thriving a quarter century later. 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

0: Ryan Radke here from Westwood One. Join Hall of Fame receiver Isaac Bruce and me for a special Week 1 Thursday night NFL game from the Melbourne Cricket Grounds. The LA Rams, with last year's Defensive Player of the Year, Myles Garrett, now on the roster, meet the San Francisco 49ers to get the NFC West race off to an early start. 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

0: Day two underway in Dallas. I'm Lisa Brady, Fox News, as Republicans try to rally voters to the polls in November with a midterm convention.
1: Our country is right now very strong.
0: President Trump describing record investment during a stop earlier today at the National Medal of Honor Museum in Texas. Wisconsin Republican Congressman Brian Steil telling Fox on the convention floor.
2: This is all about the contrast. This is about the high taxing policies of the Democrats with the Republicans trying to get money back in the pockets of people.
0: Democrats traveling to Dallas to counter that message.
3: Republicans are gathered here because they hope President Trump will somehow save them this November, but they will soon discover what we know to be true.
0: Pennsylvania Congresswoman Madeline Dean says Americans are not better off than they were 2 years ago. One Gas Buddy official just posting that the U.S. average price for diesel crossed $6 a gallon for the first time. AAA's average for regular unleaded gas up 12 cents in 2 days as oil prices surge after renewed fighting with Iran. A three-judge panel is letting a Trump executive order on mail-in voting restrictions remain blocked for now.
4: This is from a federal appeals court. We are also awaiting a separate Supreme Court order on whether the Trump rules on mail-in ballots can proceed for use in the midterms. The implications are huge for the upcoming midterm elections, since about one-third of voters cast mail ballots.
0: Fox's Mike Emanuel. Separately, the U.S. Supreme Court rejecting the latest effort to use a new Republican-backed congressional map in Missouri, even though it was already used in an August primary. There have been conflicting rulings in Missouri, with the state Supreme Court ordering a return to the previous map for the midterms. Just getting word of a deadly tour bus crash in Switzerland, a Dutch tour bus overturning between two villages. Early reports of several people killed, others injured. Police say that bus hit a crash barrier. 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
10: And this is Deontay Berry reporting. First responders were busy in numerous ways Thursday morning, and that includes at the Christian County Chamber of Commerce Rise and Respond Community Breakfast, where they recognized the community's first responders and heard from Hopkinsville Fire Chief Steve Futrell and Police Chief Jason Newby. In a panel-style presentation, both men highlighted the struggles facing their departments, from training to trauma and everything in between. Chief Futrell says they expect excellence from their firefighters and EMTs because every day they are out there saving lives.
11: At 5 o'clock this morning, our fire crews and police crews responded to a young man that was in a horrific wreck. I'm sure you've seen it. He was not only ejected, but then the car landed on top of him. It took us 45 minutes to cut that guy out of the car, 20 years old. The paramedics were able to save his life. The fire crews, the police crews flew into the hospital. He's alive now because of that.

0: they deliver babies, they do pride surgeries in the back of ambulances. They're going to save a life every day.
1: 39-year-old Josh Baker of Hopkinsville was flown to Skyline Medical Center in Nashville for treatment of injuries to his lower extremities after he reportedly fell asleep behind the wheel while operating a vehicle on Madisonville Road early Thursday morning. The vehicle went off the road and into a ditch. And 59-year-old Robert Ingram of Cadiz was arrested by Kentucky State Police for arson following an investigation into a recent barn fire. He was charged with second-degree arson and first-degree criminal mischief, and the investigation is ongoing. Deontay Berry reporting.
2: Here's your WHOP Weather Center forecast. Storms likely tonight, otherwise mainly cloudy. Lows level off around 68, northeasterly winds at around 5 miles an hour. Slight chance of thunderstorms with fog early tomorrow. Highs around 89, a blend of clouds and sun. Mainly cloudy tomorrow night, chance for storms. Lows level off around 69. That's the forecast from the WHOP Weather Center. I'm meteorologist Megan Mulford. Right now, it's 86 degrees.
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9: Here's your WHOP Weather Center forecast. Storms likely tonight, otherwise mainly cloudy. Lows level off around 68, northeasterly winds at around 5 miles an hour. Slight chance of thunderstorms with fog early tomorrow. Highs around 89, a blend of clouds and sun. Mainly cloudy tomorrow night, chance for storms. Lows level off around 69. That's the forecast from the WHOP Weather Center. I'm meteorologist Megan Mulford. Right now, it's 86 degrees.
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0: All right, our final moments as we continue from Dallas and the first ever Republican midterm convention. Our final moments with Matt Towery, and then your calls coming up, 800-941-SEAN. I am framing this a little bit differently than other people. And what I'm trying to say is a couple of things. One, I'm saying that let's look at Ohio and Sherrod Brown. Sherrod Brown is not running as a DSA candidate, but Sherrod Brown will vote with it, the likes of Bernie, Pocahontas, AOC, what she's doing in the House, El Sayed if he ever won, Telefrico if he ever won. You know, so it's a vote for them. The other thing that I'm pushing and saying is, you know, this is a bigger debate than R and D. This is not blue and red. This is about a party that fundamentally wants to remake the country, shed the Constitution, and their candidates reject America from its foundation, our framers, our founders, and it's a referendum on what life we want to have going future, what country we want to look like going in the future. Your thoughts on my messaging?
1: I totally agree, and the way I would frame it is that if you look at the Democrats who ran recently in elections and said they were moderate. And they turned around as soon as they got in and started voting or started acting as governors or whatever, completely to the left. So they ran in one manner, and they governed in a completely different one. And they are continuing to move to where they have to appease the left, because the left, the socialists, are becoming the most critical portion of the Democratic Party. So if you vote Democrat, you can say, well, I'm voting for a moderate. I think he's a moderate, like John Ossoff in Georgia. He's framed himself as a moderate. He is not a moderate. So if you vote for John Ossoff, all you're doing is giving an attaboy and a continuation of him drifting further and further to the left. And that's the same case in all of these states. Now, Ossoff is leading in Georgia right now. Mike Collins has not had the money. He's not gotten his message out. But I was on set with Laura last night as Mike Collins was speaking, and I could actually do two things at once occasionally, Hannity, other than hit a golf ball. And I listened to Mike Collins, and he was darn good. So people in Georgia need to realize that they've got a viable U.S. Senate candidate, and the candidate they have or the incumbent they have is someone who votes 90% of the time with the left wing of his party. And that's the case all over the country.
0: All right, Matt Towery. So when is your book actually going to hit bookshelves and Amazon and everything in between?
1: I would say October 15th, it will be out. And believe me, your advanced copy is coming to you, so I don't want to hear you grumble.
0: No. Okay, I've been hearing this for a month, but you've been too busy, you know, searching in the bushes for a little white ball.
1: Yeah,
0: so.
1: Right. Well, let me tell you, Linda can tell you that's not true. Just not true, as usual.
0: Linda can tell. Linda doesn't know what you do. I know more about what you do than she does.
1: Oh.
0: And you chase a little white ball, and you hit it in the bushes every other shot. It's unbelievable. You just need to surrender to the fact that you're never going to be a great golfer.
1: Well, you know what?
0: I got to run.
1: Well,
0: yeah.
1: Never get told.
0: For those listening, we sound like an old married couple. We've been friends forever. All right, Matt Towery, appreciate you, man. 800-941-SEAN, our number. You know, tomorrow is the 25th anniversary, the worst terrorist attack in American history. We lost 2,977 of our fellow Americans that day alone, many thereafter from wars and 9/11-related illnesses. Now, because of your generosity, the Tunnel to Towers Foundation has been helping America's heroes ever since. We just did a podcast with Frank Siller. You got to hear the whole story, how this all began. And his brother was a hero that day and lost his life. But, you know, heroes like, you know, a cryptologic technician, Shannon Kent, and her service was inspired by 9/11, those attacks. She's a decorated warrior, mother. She served multiple tours in Iraq, Afghanistan. And she tragically lost her life in a suicide bomb attack in Syria. Now, this is the 25th anniversary year of 9/11. That is tomorrow. And her sacrifice does remind each and every one of us the cost of that and the lasting impact on that day and all the people that went and sacrificed for our country and our communities. Now, the Tunnel to Towers Foundation was able to pay off the Kent family mortgage, giving that family the security of knowing their home is theirs forever. And we can help more families. 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All right, we'll continue. Your call's coming up. 800-941-SHAWN is on number. We're in Dallas for the first ever Republican midterm convention. It closes out tonight, night two, with J.D. Vance, President Trump, and many others. We'll have full coverage 9 to 11 Eastern, 8 to 10 local time. All right, quick break. Right back. We'll continue.
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4: And this update is brought to you by Four Seasons Catering. 39-year-old Josh Baker of Hopkinsville was flown to Skyline Medical Center in Nashville for treatment of injuries after he reportedly fell asleep behind the wheel while operating a vehicle on Madisonville Road early Thursday morning. The vehicle went off the road and into a ditch. 59-year-old Robert Ingram of Cadiz was arrested by Kentucky State Police for arson following an investigation into a recent barn fire. He was charged with second-degree arson and first-degree criminal mischief. And Governor Andy Beshear spotlighted rising gas prices and criticized President Donald Trump's actions concerning the war in Iran at Wednesday's Team Kentucky update. Beshear says the country had the highest gas and diesel prices ever seen over a Labor Day weekend at over $4.14 per gallon. That's been your news, and this is Deontay Berry reporting for WHOP News.
5: Here's your WHOP Weather Center forecast. Storms likely tonight, otherwise mainly cloudy. Lows level off around 68, northeasterly winds at around 5 miles an hour. Slight chance of thunderstorms with fog early tomorrow, highs around 89, a blend of clouds and sun. Mainly cloudy tomorrow night, chance for storms, lows level off around 69. That's the forecast from the WHOP Weather Center. I'm meteorologist Megan Mulford. Right now, it's 86 degrees.
6: This is a Bloomberg Money Minute. More trouble in housing. Sales of previously owned homes last month fell 2% from July, hitting the lowest level in more than a year, according to the National Association of Realtors. The reason? High home prices and elevated mortgage rates, which Freddie Mac says are now at a more than one-year high, averaging 6.76% for a 30-year fixed loan. Another rough one on Wall Street stocks, with more losses after oil rose to a four-month high on rising tensions in the Middle East. Add in wholesale inflation running hot in August, up 5.4% year over year. And with that, the Dow fell 317 points. The NASDAQ lost 172. The S&P was down 45. Oil closed at $102.48 a barrel. Brent crude, the international standard, topping $108 in late trading. And JetBlue Airways says despite a lot of weather delays and air traffic control disruptions this summer, travel demand remains strong. 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
8: Fox News, I'm Tom Graham. Day two of the Republican midterm convention underway in Texas. Vice President J.D. Vance will speak later. Last night, President Trump told the crowd every U.S. adult will receive a $5,000 check if Republicans maintain control of Congress in November. Many Democrats critical.
9: If a Democrat got up there and said the same thing, that, hey, I'm going to give a $5,000 check to every adult American if you vote for me and if we win the election, y'all would be losing your minds.
8: Congressman Jason Crow, Hawaii Governor Josh Green calling for more federal help days after Hurricane Lowell battered Western Islands.
15: A Democrat asking President Trump Wednesday to issue a major disaster declaration to expedite federal help for Kauai and Maui counties, saying state, county, utility, and emergency personnel are working around the clock. But the scale and urgency of these impacts exceed what Hawaii can address alone.
8: Fox's Kristen Goodwin, America's listening to Fox News.
16: 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Also, the bond formed between children who lost parents on 9/11 and how Lower Manhattan is thriving a quarter century later. 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

0: pushing voters to the polls. I'm Lee Silicera, Fox News. The second and final day of the Republican midterm convention in Dallas is underway, where President Trump is expected to take the stage again tonight. Earlier, he had praise for Texas Senate hopeful and current State Attorney General Ken Paxton.
1: I said, Ken, I don't want to embarrass you, but I don't agree with a lot of things, but you're the greatest attorney general we've ever had.
0: Vice President J.D. Vance is the keynote speaker tonight. He has not said if he's considering a presidential run in 2028. Last night, the president promised a $5,000 dividend for every adult American if Republicans win the House and Senate. Colorado Democratic Congressman Jason Crow likened it to a bribe.
2: It's not okay for any president to do this. I don't care if a Democrat would do it or a Republican would do it. It doesn't matter. It is wrong for any sitting president to tie a payout with U.S. taxpayer money to an election result.
0: The estimated cost of such a dividend, $1 trillion. An appeals court rejects President Trump's effort to restrict mail-in voting, even as the Supreme Court considers the same issue.
3: The three-judge panel appointed by then-President Biden upheld a lower court order blocking the changes and said the U.S. Postal Service cannot enforce President Trump's new requirements, including requiring states to submit voter lists and to use specially approved ballot envelopes. The ruling comes as states, such as Alabama, North Carolina, and Wisconsin are already sending out mail ballots for the midterms.
0: Fox's Carmen Roberts. This is the Supreme Court has rejected a new congressional map backed by President Trump for the November election in Missouri. The state's top election official says he's directed local authorities to use districts passed in 2022. The decision could change candidate choices for over a million voters. 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
8: And this is Deontay Berry reporting. 39-year-old Josh Baker of Hopkinsville was flown to Skyline Medical Center in Nashville for treatment of injuries after he reportedly fell asleep behind the wheel while operating a vehicle on Madisonville Road early Thursday morning. The vehicle went off the road and into a ditch. First responders were busy in numerous ways Thursday morning, and that includes at the Christian County Chamber of Commerce Rise and Respond Community Breakfast, where they recognized the community's first responders and heard from Hopkinsville Fire Chief Steve Futrell and Police Chief Jason Newby. In a panel-style presentation, both men highlighted the struggles facing their departments, from training to trauma and everything in between. Chief Futrell says they expect excellence from their firefighters and EMTs because every day they're out there saving lives.
9: At 5 o'clock this morning, our fire crews and police crews responded to a young man that was in a horrific wreck. I'm sure you've seen it. He was not only ejected, but then the car landed on top of him. It took us 45 minutes to cut that guy out of the car. 20 years old. The paramedics were able to save his life. The fire crews, the police crews flew into a hospital. He's alive now because of that. They deliver babies. They do cryo surgeries and back dialysis. They're going to save a life every day.
8: And the Kentucky Transportation Cabinet announced that West 7th Street in Hopkinsville will undergo daily lane closure starting on Friday. Crews will block the street's westbound lane from Cady's Road to North Drive between 7 a.m. and 4:30 p.m. to start widening operations.

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2: And this update is brought to you by Four Seasons Catering. 39-year-old Josh Baker of Hopkinsville was flown to Skyline Medical Center in Nashville for treatment of injuries after he reportedly fell asleep behind the wheel while operating a vehicle on Madisonville Road early Thursday morning. The vehicle went off the road and into a ditch. 59-year-old Robert Ingram of Cadiz was arrested by Kentucky State Police for arson following an investigation into a recent barn fire. He was charged with second-degree arson and first-degree criminal mischief. And Governor Andy Beshear spotlighted rising gas prices and criticized President Donald Trump's actions concerning the war in Iran at Wednesday's Team Kentucky update. Beshear says the country had the highest gas and diesel prices ever seen over a Labor Day weekend at over $4.14 per gallon. That's been your news, and this is Deontay Berry reporting for WHOP News.
3: Here's your WHOP Weather Center forecast. Storms likely tonight, otherwise mainly cloudy. Lows level off around 68, northeasterly winds at around 5 miles an hour. Slight chance of thunderstorms with fog early tomorrow, highs around 89, a blend of clouds and sun. Mainly cloudy tomorrow night, chance for storms, lows level off around 69. That's the forecast from the WHOP Weather Center. I'm meteorologist Megan Mulford. Right now, it's 88 degrees.
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7: This is a Bloomberg Money Minute. Oil prices through the roof today. With tensions on the rise in the Middle East, oil prices skyrocketed higher, closing at a four-month high of $102.48 a barrel. Brent crude, the international standard, topping $108 a barrel. Well, all that weighed on investors. And when you add in producer prices, a measure of inflation at the wholesale level, up 5.4% in August from a year ago, investors are betting that the Federal Reserve will have to hike interest rates when it meets next week to drive inflation lower. And with that, stocks lost more ground today. All the major averages down about 0.6%. The Dow fell 317 points. The Nasdaq lost 172, and the S&P was down 45. An earnings beat after the closing bell from the cloud computing giant Oracle, a sign that massive spending on AI is likely to continue. And Starbucks will spend $1 billion to redesign its coffee shops with plush seating and live plants to make them more inviting. Tom Busby, Bloomberg.
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9: Fox News. I'm John Saucier. President Trump speaking last night at the Republican Party's first ever midterm convention in Dallas, Texas. He tells supporters Americans can expect a check from the government if Republicans win in the midterms.
10: I will issue a dividend to every adult citizen in the United States of America for $5,000.
9: Congressman Brian Steele, a Republican, giving Fox's Jackie Heinrich his thoughts.
11: This is all about the contrast. This is about the high-taxing policies of the Democrats with the Republicans trying to get money back in the pockets of people.
9: And Congressman Jason Crow on Fox saying he doesn't think this payout is very fair.
12: If a Democrat got up there and said the same thing, that, hey, I'm going to give a $5,000 check to every adult American if you vote for me and if we win the election, y'all would be losing your mind.
9: Some Republicans argue it's the same as Democrat policies use taxpayer dollars for government-funded programs. 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
2: And this update is brought to you by Four Seasons Catering. 39-year-old Josh Baker of Hopkinsville was flown to Skyline Medical Center in Nashville for treatment of injuries after he reportedly fell asleep behind the wheel while operating a vehicle on Madisonville Road early Thursday morning. The vehicle went off the road and into a ditch. 59-year-old Robert Ingram of Cadiz was arrested by Kentucky State Police for arson following an investigation into a recent barn fire. He was charged with second-degree arson and first-degree criminal mischief. And Governor Andy Beshear spotlighted rising gas prices and criticized President Donald Trump's actions concerning the war in Iran at Wednesday's Team Kentucky update. Beshear says the country had the highest gas and diesel prices ever seen over a Labor Day weekend at over $4.14 per gallon. That's been your news, and this is Deontay Berry reporting for WHOP News.
3: Here's your WHOP Weather Center forecast. Storms likely tonight, otherwise mainly cloudy. Lows level off around 68, northeasterly winds at around 5 miles an hour. Slight chance of thunderstorms with fog early tomorrow, highs around 89, a blend of clouds and sun. Mainly cloudy tomorrow night, chance for storms, lows level off around 69. That's the forecast from the WHOP Weather Center. I'm meteorologist Megan Mulford. Right now, it's 87 degrees.
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10: 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OpenAI looking to shake up Wall Street with a new chatbot called ChatGPT for financial services, offering earnings transcripts, financial statements, and company fundamentals, all aimed at investment bankers and institutional stock traders. Well, Wall Street got shaken up today after oil prices rallied and wholesale inflation rose sharply last month, up 5.4% from August of last year, mostly on higher energy and food costs. Well, that's got investors increasing their bets on a Federal Reserve rate hike when it meets next month. And with that, the Dow today fell 317 points. The Nasdaq lost 172. The S&P down 45. And oil closing at $102.48 a barrel. After the closing bell, a disappointing forecast from Adobe, best known for its Photoshop software, on worries about the impact of AI. And Snapchat launching a new event planning feature that allows users to organize in-person gatherings with real friends, all on the Snapchat app. Tom Busby, Bloomberg Radio.
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8: Fox News, I'm Tom Rigotti. President Trump floated the idea of handing out a $5,000 dividend to Americans if Republicans win the midterms in November. But Fox's Edward Lawrence reports a fiscal watchdog is casting doubt on the proposal.
14: The Committee for Responsible Federal Budget did some number crunching. That would cost about $1.2 trillion. The president did not lay out how he was going to pay for it. I asked around the White House to see how he would pay for this and was pointed back to the president's speech. And in that, he talked about growth.
8: Lindsay Clancy's lawyer asks a Massachusetts judge to spare her a second trial for killing her children following a mistrial due to a hung jury.
15: Defense attorney Kevin Reddington asking the judge to acquit Lindsay Clancy of first-degree murder charges to prevent a second trial, arguing prosecutors don't have enough evidence and no rational jury could find beyond a reasonable doubt that she had no mental disease or defect.
8: That's Fox's Kristen Goodwin. 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
5: Here's your WHOP Weather Center forecast. Mainly cloudy skies expected tonight with a chance of thunderstorms. Lows dip down to about 68. Northeast winds at around 5 miles an hour. Slight chance for storms with fog early tomorrow. Daytime highs approaching 89. Mainly cloudy tomorrow night. Chance for storms. Lows level off around 69. That's the forecast from the WHOP Weather Center. I'm meteorologist Megan Mulford. Right now, 87.
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